0: 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Ladina Brainerd, Park Rapids.
1: Officer, even though wildfires are starting to die down in Washington state, smoke is still a concern for some. ABC Samara Theodore.
2: We are anticipating some of the heaviest extreme wildfire smoke to be situated just north of Spokane. And then this does make its way meandering all the way south into Utah, Richfield, Utah, seeing some very heavy smoke as well. So smoke is a real issue out there.
1: GOP Senators Lisa Murkowski and Bill Cassidy met behind closed doors with Acting Attorney General Todd Blanche for more than an hour. Both were tight-lipped about whether they'll support his nomination. Murkowski has been noncommittal.
3: I think it was a good conversation that Senator Cassidy and I had. And it was a good sit-down, let's just say.
1: Now, if Senator Mitch McConnell is absent for Blanche's vote, the acting AG can only afford to lose two other Republican votes. And Senator Susan Collins has already said she won't back him. This is ABC News. LIV Golf CEO Scott O'Neill announced a new agreement with a lead investor that will allow the league to move ahead without the backing of Saudi funding while making players majority equity holders. He didn't disclose the identity of the investor or how much money was involved. Houston police credit automated license plate readers for helping track down the suspects in an attempted armed robbery.
4: Despite the extreme skin and eye irritation that bear repellent causes, the guard fired shots at the three teenagers who tried to rob him. The suspect sped away, but Houston Police Lieutenant Larry Croson says flock cameras tracked the white Mercedes to a car wash.
5: There were several people trying to get blood out of the back seat of the car, tampering with the evidence there. Those people are detained.
4: Two of the three suspects suffered non-life-threatening gunshot wounds. Croson says they're 15 and 16 years old. Jim Ryan, ABC News.
1: Disney entering a global short-form content sharing deal with TikTok. Disney is the parent company of ABC News. I'm Stephanie Officer, ABC News.
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Darling, I've wasted a lot of years not seeing the real you. 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
12: Mostly clear again tonight with a low of 59 degrees. South-southwest winds will be light at 5 to 10 miles per hour. Sunny and warmer tomorrow, a high of 86. Winds out of the southwest increase to 10 to 20 miles per hour. Tomorrow night, mostly clear, but there is a 20% chance of showers and thunderstorms, mainly after midnight, a low holding at 62 degrees. Friday will be sunny and pleasant, with a high right around 79.

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1: Mostly clear again tonight with a low of 59 degrees. South-southwest winds will be light at 5 to 10 miles per hour. Sunny and warmer tomorrow, a high of 86. Winds out of the southwest increase to 10 to 20 miles per hour. Tomorrow night, mostly clear, but there is a 20% chance of showers and thunderstorms, mainly after midnight, a low holding at 62 degrees. Friday will be sunny and pleasant with a high right around 79. Continuous Country.

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2: ABC News, I'm Stephanie Officer. President Trump today claims they are making progress on negotiations with Iran, teasing a possible announcement within the next 48 hours, but without confirmation from Iran. ABC News contributor and former Deputy Assistant Secretary of Defense Mick Mulroy will be watching to see if there will be any hints from Tehran on this potential deal.
3: So we're looking for any indications. Usually comes from their state-supported media outlets that there's something happening, so that they've agreed to something, that the Iranians are now more positive, talking about and acknowledging, for example, that there are actually negotiations taking place.
2: Sean Diddy Combs' prison release date has been moved again. This time, the Federal Bureau of Prison Records say he's due to be freed on February 20th, 2028. His release date, formerly listed as January 24th of that year. The rapper and producer is serving out a sentence for sex trafficking at New Jersey's Fort Dix. This is ABC News. Framing the amount of drinking and smoking in America.
4: The Substance Abuse and Mental Health Services Administration asked 60,000 Americans about their experience with substances, finding significant declines last year in binge drinking, smoking, and marijuana use among 12 to 17-year-olds. Still, the survey found more than half of all Americans, 163 million altogether, used tobacco, vaped nicotine, drank, or used an illicit drug in the previous month. The substance of choice, alcohol. Jim Ryan, ABC News.
2: New concern for legendary singer Barry Manilow.
5: He abruptly called off his concert in Kentucky last night, right before showtime, citing unforeseen circumstances. But he did not elaborate. Same show was postponed back in March during his treatment for lung cancer.
2: ABC's Sophie Flay, the 83-year-old, is currently on a farewell tour. The boyhood Ohio home of Neil Armstrong is hitting the real estate market for the first time in nearly 40 years. I'm Stephanie Officer, ABC News.
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3: 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Mostly clear again tonight with a low of 59 degrees. South-southwest winds will be light at 5 to 10 miles per hour. Sunny and warmer tomorrow, a high of 86. Winds out of the southwest increase to 10 to 20 miles per hour. Tomorrow night, mostly clear, but there is a 20% chance of showers and thunderstorms, mainly after midnight, a low holding at 62 degrees. Friday will be sunny and pleasant with a high right around 79.

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Mostly clear again tonight with a low of 59 degrees. South-southwest winds will be light at 5 to 10 miles per hour. Sunny and warmer tomorrow, a high of 86. Winds out of the southwest increase to 10 to 20 miles per hour. Tomorrow night, mostly clear, but there is a 20% chance of showers and thunderstorms, mainly after midnight, a low holding at 62 degrees. Friday will be sunny and pleasant with a high right around 79.

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2: ABC News, I'm Stephanie Officer. Following the Trump administration's work to begin the process of removing temporary protected status for more than 350,000 Haitians nationwide, hundreds of Haitian migrants in one state are being called for a check-in. ABC's Armando Garcia.
3: Now what we're hearing is that some former TPS holders, specifically in Ohio, are being told to report to DHS, and some are being outfitted with ankle monitors. Some are being told to come in at a later date. But while the use of these ankle monitors is nothing new, this is a new tactic to target Haitians for removal. They're also being told not to travel outside of a 75-mile radius.
2: An ongoing blood supply shortage is being called a crisis. In one state, there's now a different incentive for donors. ABC's Hannah Batah.
4: The Rhode Island Blood Center is offering a voucher for a free pint of beer if you donate a pint of blood. Donations nationwide are low because of bad weather and foodborne illnesses.
2: This is ABC News. Acting Attorney General Todd Blanche says he thinks D.C. U.S. Attorney Jeanine Pirro is doing a great job. His comments come after President Trump summoned Pirro to the White House because she dropped cases against those accused of damaging the reflecting pool.
5: Again, I don't want the message to be because President Trump expressed appropriate frustration at the damage done to the reflecting pool, that Judge Pirro is not, and not only Judge Pirro, her prosecutors are not working every day to combat violent crime and to make the city safe. So
2: President Trump did not tell Pirro he intended to fire her, nor did she offer to resign, according to sources familiar with the meeting. CDC data shows cases of a potentially deadly fungus have been detected in 27 states this year. It spreads among those who are very ill in healthcare facilities. 32 films have been selected for the New York Film Festival this year. Ava DuVernay's 14th documentary will close out the festival in October. I'm Stephanie Officer, ABC News.
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1: Turn it up, son. 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
15: 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As Minnesota's weather authority, we take the time to explain why we'll see sunshine in the morning and storms in the afternoon.
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12: Mostly clear again tonight with a low of 59 degrees. South-southwest winds will be light at 5 to 10 miles per hour. Sunny and warmer tomorrow, a high of 86. Winds out of the southwest increase to 10 to 20 miles per hour. Tomorrow night, mostly clear, but there is a 20% chance of showers and thunderstorms, mainly after midnight, a low holding at 62 degrees. Friday will be sunny and pleasant, with a high right around 79.

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5: Mostly clear again tonight with a low of 59 degrees. South-southwest winds will be light at 5 to 10 miles per hour. Sunny and warmer tomorrow, a high of 86. Winds out of the southwest increase to 10 to 20 miles per hour. Tomorrow night, mostly clear, but there is a 20% chance of showers and thunderstorms, mainly after midnight, a low holding at 62 degrees. Friday will be sunny and pleasant with a high right around 79.

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1: ABC News, I'm Stephanie Officer. Crews battling the ongoing wildfires in Washington State are starting to breathe a sigh of relief as weather conditions improve. ABC's Alex Stone.
2: They've had a lot of progress in the last 2 days or so because the winds have been non-existent here, and firefighters are telling us, in fact, I spent some time yesterday talking to an L.A. fire division chief. He says that these fires are not very active any longer because they had the weather change.
1: At least one person is dead, several others injured in an apartment explosion in the Bronx, New York City. Fire Commissioner Lillian Bonsignore says firefighters are among those injured. It started on the third floor, reached five alarms, and included a collapse. Fire Chief John Esposito says the cause is under investigation.
3: As the commissioner said, there was some sort of explosion. It blew out window frames. It blew some of them across the street. And when our members got up to the second floor, some of the apartment doors had been blown off the hinges as well.
1: This is ABC News. A federal judge has thrown out a lawsuit by Alec Murdoch seeking $600,000 in legal fees by the former court clerk whose misconduct led his murder convictions to be overturned on appeal. Next year's Triple Crown will run a little bit differently. The Preakness Stakes will move up on the calendar by 3 weeks and a day after the Kentucky Derby. That means it'll be on a Sunday for the first time ever. It is one of the country's most closely watched Senate races, and both sides claim voter fraud.
4: The first volley was fired by Democrat James Tallarico, pointing to ProPublica reporting that showed that his Republican rival in the race to succeed Senator John Cornyn voted under an address where he hasn't lived for 2 years. Now the Ken Paxton camp is accusing Tallarico of voting in five elections using his parents' address, even after he had purchased a home for himself and moved out.
1: ABC's Jim Ryan. Pope Leo will make his first trip to Latin America as pontiff in November, visiting Uruguay, Argentina, and Peru, where he spent decades as a missionary. I'm Stephanie Officer, ABC News.
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10: Mostly clear again tonight with a low of 59 degrees. South-southwest winds will be light at 5 to 10 miles per hour. Sunny and warmer tomorrow, a high of 86. Winds out of the southwest increase to 10 to 20 miles per hour. Tomorrow night, mostly clear, but there is a 20% chance of showers and thunderstorms, mainly after midnight, a low holding at 62 degrees. Friday will be sunny and pleasant, with a high right around 79.

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5: Mostly clear again tonight with a low of 59 degrees. South-southwest winds will be light at 5 to 10 miles per hour. Sunny and warmer tomorrow, a high of 86. Winds out of the southwest increase to 10 to 20 miles per hour. Tomorrow night, mostly clear, but there is a 20% chance of showers and thunderstorms, mainly after midnight, a low holding at 62 degrees. Friday will be sunny and pleasant with a high right around 79.

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1: ABC News, I'm Stephanie Officer. A Marine Corps veteran is in custody after he was spotted allegedly scoping out President Trump's California golf club twice, just days before his high-profile visit. ABC's Kana Whitworth.
2: Authorities now say the suspect first visited the golf club last Friday, wearing an earpiece and taking photographs and videos of the federal agents. The suspect visiting Trump's golf club again Sunday, when officials say he told federal agents he worked for the State Department and was at the course for a security detail, claiming he had a loaded gun in his car. Those federal agents calling local law enforcement who took Taylor into custody.
1: Taylor is facing federal and state firearm charges, investigators searching for a motive. A domestic disturbance at a North Carolina home ended in tragedy with three people shot to death, one person hospitalized. Caswell County Sheriff's responded to the call Wednesday morning. Among the dead, says Sheriff Tony Durden, was the shooter and all family members.
3: Deputies arrived on scene, found multiple people who had been shot.
1: This is ABC News. Three people have been charged with threatening a judge, a witness, and local officials connected to the investigation into the death of 18-year-old Nolan Wells, who was found dead after a July 4th boat trip with friends in Mississippi. None of the three appear to know Wells, his family, or the boating group. The FDA reporting 345 cases of salmonella infections linked to jalapenos with 36 hospitalizations. The agency says Chipotle and Qdoba both got the product from a distributor in Sinaloa, Mexico. The peppers have been recalled. Both restaurants stopped using them in July. In the wee hours, Beyonce surprise dropped the Morning Dew remix pack.
4: No more slow jams, no more R&B, no more making love.
1: The song was reportedly recorded around 2013, leaked several years ago, and was dropped last month and now features a new remix, this one with her husband Jay-Z. It's expected that Morning Dew will appear on the 20th anniversary edition of Beyonce's B-Day album next month. I'm Stephanie Officer, ABC News.
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2: Mostly clear again tonight with a low of 59 degrees. South-southwest winds will be light at 5 to 10 miles per hour. Sunny and warmer tomorrow, a high of 86. Winds out of the southwest increase to 10 to 20 miles per hour. Tomorrow night, mostly clear, but there is a 20% chance of showers and thunderstorms, mainly after midnight, a low holding at 62 degrees. Friday will be sunny and pleasant with a high right around 79.

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1: Mostly clear again tonight with a low of 59 degrees. South-southwest winds will be light at 5 to 10 miles per hour. Sunny and warmer tomorrow, a high of 86. Winds out of the southwest increase to 10 to 20 miles per hour. Tomorrow night, mostly clear, but there is a 20% chance of showers and thunderstorms, mainly after midnight, a low holding at 62 degrees. Friday will be sunny and pleasant with a high right around 79.

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2: From ABC News, I'm Dave Packer. State and federal officials are working to determine who's behind a series of cyber attacks against water treatment facilities in Minnesota and other states. Some evidence points to Iran. President Trump doesn't believe that.
3: I would blame it on Minnesota and the governor, the corrupt governor of Minnesota. They like to say, oh, it's Iran. Iran should be so lucky. Iran's got bigger problems than worrying about Minnesota.
2: Minnesota's Governor Tim Walz pushed back.
4: Walz blaming the Trump administration for taking an axe to federal agencies who fight cyber attacks. One reason some officials are suspicious of possible Iranian involvement, the hackers have not demanded a ransom, but their goal appears to be to disrupt service to customers.
2: ABC's Pierre Thomas. Two U.S. officials say President Trump's weighing a round of intense strikes on energy targets in Iran that could begin as soon as this weekend. The Justice Department has filed a motion to dismiss the charges against the former U.S. Olympian who President Trump had accused of vandalizing the reflecting pool on the National Mall. ABC's Catherine Falders tells us who the Trump administration now blames.
5: This is a remarkable decision, frankly, by the Department of Justice, who filed this motion to dismiss this case late on a Friday. DOJ is now saying, well, actually, the charges we brought, we've gathered new evidence. So they are now blaming, in this motion to dismiss that case, the contractor, Atlantic Industrial Coatings.
2: Sean Grayson, the former Illinois sheriff's deputy who was convicted of second-degree murder in the fatal 2024 shooting of Sonia Massey, was on Friday unanimously denied early release by a prisoner review board. Grayson had requested early release because he has stage 4 colon cancer, but Sonia's family attended Friday's hearing. Her father, James Wilborn.
6: He gave him the maximum amount of time that he could give him in the state of Illinois. He's to serve it.
2: Wilborn saying if his daughter cannot leave the cemetery, Grayson should not leave the prison. You're listening to ABC News.
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9: 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Now is the time, especially if you have a seventh grader or a sophomore, to schedule a sports physical. 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
18: Mostly clear overnight with a low around 59 degrees, light south-southwest winds at 5 to 10 miles per hour. Thursday, sunny and warmer, a high of 86. Southwest winds increasing to 10 to 20 miles per hour. Thursday night, there's a 20% chance of showers and thunderstorms, mainly after midnight. Otherwise, mostly clear Thursday night with a low of 62. Friday should be sunny and pleasant with a high around 79 degrees.

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1: Mostly clear overnight with a low around 59 degrees. Light south-southwest winds at 5 to 10 miles per hour. Thursday, sunny and warmer, a high of 86. Southwest winds increasing to 10 to 20 miles per hour. Thursday night, there's a 20% chance of showers and thunderstorms, mainly after midnight. Otherwise, mostly clear Thursday night with a low of 62. Friday should be sunny and pleasant with a high around 79 degrees.

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2: From ABC News, I'm Dave Packer. State and federal officials are working to determine who's behind a series of cyber attacks against water treatment facilities in Minnesota and other states. Some evidence points to Iran. President Trump doesn't believe that.
3: I would blame it on Minnesota and the governor, the corrupt governor of Minnesota. They like to say, oh, it's Iran. Iran should be so lucky. Iran's got bigger problems than worrying about Minnesota.
2: Minnesota's Governor Tim Walz pushed back.
4: Walz blaming the Trump administration for taking an axe to federal agencies who fight cyber attacks. One reason some officials are suspicious of possible Iranian involvement, the hackers have not demanded a ransom, but their goal appears to be to disrupt service to customers.
2: ABC's Pierre Thomas. Two U.S. officials say President Trump's weighing a round of intense strikes on energy targets in Iran that could begin as soon as this weekend. The Justice Department has filed a motion to dismiss the charges against the former U.S. Olympian who President Trump had accused of vandalizing the reflecting pool on the National Mall. ABC's Catherine Falders tells us who the Trump administration now blames.
5: This is a remarkable decision, frankly, by the Department of Justice, who filed this motion to dismiss this case late on a Friday. DOJ is now saying, well, actually, the charges we brought, we've gathered new evidence. So they are now blaming, in this motion to dismiss that case, the contractor, Atlantic Industrial Coatings.
2: Sean Grayson, the former Illinois sheriff's deputy who was convicted of second-degree murder in the fatal 2024 shooting of Sonya Massey, was on Friday unanimously denied early release by a prisoner review board. Grayson had requested early release because he has stage 4 colon cancer, but Sonya's family attended Friday's hearing. Her father, James Wilborn.
6: He gave him the maximum amount of time that he could give him in the state of Illinois. He's to serve it.
2: Wilborn saying if his daughter cannot leave the cemetery, Grayson should not leave the prison. You're listening to ABC News.
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15: This is WDC Activities Director Norm Gallant reminding you that fall sports start on Monday, August 17th. Now is the time, especially if you have a 7th grader or a sophomore, to schedule a sports physical. Also, a reminder that the WDC Fall Sports Meeting is set for Thursday, August 13th at 6 p.m. in the Middle High School Commons. We encourage all student athletes and at least one parent or guardian to attend. We look forward to a great year, and we'll see you August 13th at 6 p.m. It's always a great day to be a Wolverine.

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17: Mostly clear overnight with a low around 59 degrees, light south-southwest winds at 5 to 10 miles per hour. Thursday, sunny and warmer, a high of 86. Southwest winds increasing to 10 to 20 miles per hour. Thursday night, there's a 20% chance of showers and thunderstorms, mainly after midnight. Otherwise, mostly clear Thursday night with a low of 62. Friday should be sunny and pleasant with a high around 79 degrees.

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4: Mostly clear overnight with a low around 59 degrees, light south-southwest winds at 5 to 10 miles per hour. Thursday, sunny and warmer, a high of 86, southwest winds increasing to 10 to 20 miles per hour. Thursday night, there's a 20% chance of showers and thunderstorms, mainly after midnight. Otherwise, mostly clear Thursday night with a low of 62. Friday should be sunny and pleasant with a high around 79 degrees.
5: Continuous country.

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1: From ABC News, I'm Dave Packer. State and federal officials are working to determine who's behind a series of cyber attacks against water treatment facilities in Minnesota and other states. Some evidence points to Iran. President Trump doesn't believe that.
2: I would blame it on Minnesota and the governor, the corrupt governor of Minnesota. They like to say, oh, it's Iran. Iran should be so lucky. Iran's got bigger problems than worrying about Minnesota.
1: Minnesota's Governor Tim Walz pushed back.
3: Walz blaming the Trump administration for taking an axe to federal agencies who fight cyber attacks. One reason some officials are suspicious of possible Iranian involvement, the hackers have not demanded a ransom, but their goal appears to be to disrupt service to customers.
1: ABC's Pierre Thomas. Two U.S. officials say President Trump's weighing a round of intense strikes on energy targets in Iran that could begin as soon as this weekend. The Justice Department has filed a motion to dismiss the charges against the former U.S. Olympian who President Trump had accused of vandalizing the reflecting pool on the National Mall. ABC's Catherine Falders tells us who the Trump administration now blames.
4: This is a remarkable decision, frankly, by the Department of Justice, who filed this motion to dismiss this case late on a Friday. DOJ is now saying, well, actually, the charges we brought, we've gathered new evidence. So they are now blaming, in this motion to dismiss that case, the contractor, Atlantic Industrial Coatings.
1: Sean Grayson, the former Illinois sheriff's deputy who was convicted of second-degree murder in the fatal 2024 shooting of Sonya Massey, was on Friday unanimously denied early release by a prisoner review board. Grayson had requested early release because he has stage 4 colon cancer, but Sonya's family attended Friday's hearing. Her father, James Wilborn.
5: He gave him the maximum amount of time that he could give him in the state of Illinois. He needs to serve it.
1: Wilborn saying if his daughter cannot leave the cemetery, Grayson should not leave the prison. You're listening to ABC News.
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7: Mostly clear overnight with a low around 59 degrees, light south-southwest winds at 5 to 10 miles per hour. Thursday, sunny and warmer, a high of 86. Southwest winds increasing to 10 to 20 miles per hour. Thursday night, there's a 20% chance of showers and thunderstorms, mainly after midnight. Otherwise, mostly clear Thursday night with a low of 62. Friday should be sunny and pleasant with a high around 79 degrees.
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1: From ABC News, I'm Dave Packer. State and federal officials are working to determine who's behind a series of cyber attacks against water treatment facilities in Minnesota and other states. Some evidence points to Iran. President Trump doesn't believe that.
2: I would blame it on Minnesota and the governor, the corrupt governor of Minnesota. They like to say, oh, it's Iran. Iran should be so lucky. Iran's got bigger problems than worrying about Minnesota.
1: Minnesota's Governor Tim Walz pushed back.
3: Walz blaming the Trump administration for taking an axe to federal agencies who fight cyber attacks. One reason some officials are suspicious of possible Iranian involvement, the hackers have not demanded a ransom, but their goal appears to be to disrupt service to customers.
1: ABC's Pierre Thomas. Two U.S. officials say President Trump's weighing a round of intense strikes on energy targets in Iran that could begin as soon as this weekend. The Justice Department has filed a motion to dismiss the charges against the former U.S. Olympian who President Trump had accused of vandalizing the reflecting pool on the National Mall. ABC's Catherine Falders tells us who the Trump administration now blames.
4: This is a remarkable decision, frankly, by the Department of Justice, who filed this motion to dismiss this case late on a Friday. DOJ is now saying, well, actually, the charges we brought, we've gathered new evidence. So they are now blaming, in this motion to dismiss that case, the contractor, Atlantic Industrial Coatings.
1: Sean Grayson, the former Illinois sheriff's deputy who was convicted of second-degree murder in the fatal 2024 shooting of Sonia Massey, was on Friday unanimously denied early release by a prisoner review board. Grayson had requested early release because he has stage 4 colon cancer, but Sonia's family attended Friday's hearing. Her father, James Wilborn.
5: He gave him the maximum amount of time that he could give him in the state of Illinois. He needs to serve it.
1: Wilborn saying if his daughter cannot leave the cemetery, Grayson should not leave the prison. You're listening to ABC News.
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7: Mostly clear overnight with a low around 59 degrees, light south-southwest winds at 5 to 10 miles per hour. Thursday, sunny and warmer, a high of 86, southwest winds increasing to 10 to 20 miles per hour. Thursday night, there's a 20% chance of showers and thunderstorms, mainly after midnight. Otherwise, mostly clear Thursday night with a low of 62. Friday should be sunny and pleasant with a high around 79 degrees.

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1: From ABC News, I'm Dave Packer. State and federal officials are working to determine who's behind a series of cyber attacks against water treatment facilities in Minnesota and other states. Some evidence points to Iran. President Trump doesn't believe that.
2: I would blame it on Minnesota and the governor, the corrupt governor of Minnesota. They like to say, oh, it's Iran. Iran should be so lucky. Iran's got bigger problems than worrying about Minnesota.
1: Minnesota's Governor Tim Walz pushed back.
3: Walz blaming the Trump administration for taking an axe to federal agencies who fight cyber attacks. One reason some officials are suspicious of possible Iranian involvement, the hackers have not demanded a ransom, but their goal appears to be to disrupt service to customers.
1: ABC's Pierre Thomas. Two U.S. officials say President Trump's weighing a round of intense strikes on energy targets in Iran that could begin as soon as this weekend. The Justice Department has filed a motion to dismiss the charges against the former U.S. Olympian who President Trump had accused of vandalizing the reflecting pool on the National Mall. ABC's Catherine Falders tells us who the Trump administration now blames.
4: This is a remarkable decision, frankly, by the Department of Justice, who filed this motion to dismiss this case late on a Friday. DOJ is now saying, well, actually, the charges we brought, we've gathered new evidence. So they are now blaming, in this motion to dismiss that case, the contractor, Atlantic Industrial Coatings.
1: Sean Grayson, the former Illinois sheriff's deputy who was convicted of second-degree murder in the fatal 2024 shooting of Sonia Massey, was on Friday unanimously denied early release by a prisoner review board. Grayson had requested early release because he has stage 4 colon cancer, but Sonia's family attended Friday's hearing. Her father, James Wilborn.
5: He gave him the maximum amount of time that he could give him in the state of Illinois. He's to serve it.
1: Wilborn saying if his daughter cannot leave the cemetery, Grayson should not leave the prison. 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
8: 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Now is the time, especially if you have a seventh grader or a sophomore, to schedule a sports physical. 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We look forward to a great year, and we'll see you August 13th at 6 p.m. It's always a great day to be a Wolverine.
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9: Mostly clear overnight with a low around 59 degrees, light south-southwest winds at 5 to 10 miles per hour. Thursday, sunny and warmer, a high of 86, southwest winds increasing to 10 to 20 miles per hour. Thursday night, there's a 20% chance of showers and thunderstorms, mainly after midnight. Otherwise, mostly clear Thursday night with a low of 62. Friday should be sunny and pleasant with a high around 79 degrees.

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5: Mostly clear overnight with a low around 59 degrees, light south-southwest winds at 5 to 10 miles per hour. Thursday, sunny and warmer, a high of 86, southwest winds increasing to 10 to 20 miles per hour. Thursday night, there's a 20% chance of showers and thunderstorms, mainly after midnight. Otherwise, mostly clear Thursday night with a low of 62. Friday should be sunny and pleasant with a high around 79 degrees.

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1: From ABC News, I'm Dave Packer. State and federal officials are working to determine who's behind a series of cyber attacks against water treatment facilities in Minnesota and other states. Some evidence points to Iran. President Trump doesn't believe that.
2: I would blame it on Minnesota and the governor, the corrupt governor of Minnesota. They like to say, oh, it's Iran. Iran should be so lucky. Iran's got bigger problems than worrying about Minnesota.
1: Minnesota's Governor Tim Walz pushed back.
3: Walz blaming the Trump administration for taking an axe to federal agencies who fight cyber attacks. One reason some officials are suspicious of possible Iranian involvement, the hackers have not demanded a ransom, but their goal appears to be to disrupt service to customers.
1: ABC's Pierre Thomas. Two U.S. officials say President Trump's weighing a round of intense strikes on energy targets in Iran that could begin as soon as this weekend. The Justice Department has filed a motion to dismiss the charges against the former U.S. Olympian who President Trump had accused of vandalizing the reflecting pool on the National Mall. ABC's Catherine Falders tells us who the Trump administration now blames.
4: This is a remarkable decision, frankly, by the Department of Justice, who filed this motion to dismiss this case late on a Friday. DOJ is now saying, well, actually, the charges we brought, we've gathered new evidence. So they are now blaming, in this motion to dismiss that case, the contractor, Atlantic Industrial Coatings.
1: Sean Grayson, the former Illinois sheriff's deputy who was convicted of second-degree murder in the fatal 2024 shooting of Sonia Massey, was on Friday unanimously denied early release by a prisoner review board. Grayson had requested early release because he has stage 4 colon cancer, but Sonia's family attended Friday's hearing. Her father, James Wilborn.
5: He gave him the maximum amount of time that he could give him in the state of Illinois. He needs to serve it.
1: Wilborn saying if his daughter cannot leave the cemetery, Grayson should not leave the prison. You're listening to ABC News.
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15: Good morning. The forecast for Thursday, sunny and warmer, a high of 86 degrees, southwest winds increasing to 10 to 20 miles per hour. Tonight, mostly clear. There is a 20% chance of some shower and thunderstorm activity, mainly after midnight, a low of 62. Tomorrow, mostly sunny, a high of 79. And looking ahead to the weekend, mostly sunny both Saturday and Sunday, with a high right around 82 or 83 degrees.

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5: Good morning. The forecast for Thursday, sunny and warmer, a high of 86 degrees, southwest winds increasing to 10 to 20 miles per hour. Tonight, mostly clear. There is a 20% chance of some shower and thunderstorm activity, mainly after midnight, a low of 62. Tomorrow, mostly sunny, a high of 79. And looking ahead to the weekend, mostly sunny both Saturday and Sunday, with a high right around 82 or 83 degrees.

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1: Good morning. The forecast for Thursday, sunny and warmer, a high of 86 degrees, southwest winds increasing to 10 to 20 miles per hour. Tonight, mostly clear. There is a 20% chance of some shower and thunderstorm activity, mainly after midnight, a low of 62. Tomorrow, mostly sunny, a high of 79. And looking ahead to the weekend, mostly sunny both Saturday and Sunday, with a high right around 82 or 83 degrees.

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1: ABC News, I'm Sherry Preston. Oil prices are holding steady this morning as the world waits for a deal on reopening the Strait of Hormuz. Iran says it's in the final stages of drafting an agreement, not with the U.S., with Oman. New court filings show the Trump administration has now paid back $100 billion of the tariffs that were struck down by the Supreme Court. ABC's Peter Haralambos.
2: The Trump administration owes a total of $166 billion to thousands of American businesses who pay the tariffs that were struck down by the Supreme Court. While companies are beginning to get those refunds, most consumers aren't seeing that money go back into their pockets, even though they paid higher prices because of the tariffs.
1: Prosecutors in Israel have now charged a settler in the West Bank killing of a Palestinian activist last year. The salmonella outbreak connected to jalapenos from Mexico has now spread to 27 states, making it at least 345 people sick, and the cyclosporiasis outbreak has grown to 15 states. This is ABC News.
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6, the Superstation. I'm CJ Baumgartner. That's Ella Langley, choosing Texas. Hey, good morning. How's it going? It is 6:18. We got lots of great country music to keep your morning going strong. We got Lauren Elena and Chase Matthew with All My Exes. Cody Johnson stops by. And then at 6:30, we have the Superstation K106 Community Calendar, Sports Update, and Weather Report, all coming up on the big show on the Superstation K106.

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2: 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Families are asked to come only once a month. St. Anne Catholic Church in Wadena on 1st Street Southeast is hosting a garage sale in the Parish Hall today from 8 a.m. to 5 p.m. and tomorrow from 8 a.m. to 3 p.m. Quality clothing for the whole family, household, home and seasonal decor, toys and games, books, and so much more. 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All women are welcome. Parker's Prairie's 53rd annual Fall Festival returns today and will have events going on all the way through Sunday. 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Otterfest and Ottertail kicks off tomorrow at 7 o'clock with the Demo Derby, and you can find the full list of Otterfest events through the weekend at wadenaradio.com. And Arts in the Park at Nelson Park in Eagle Bend on Sunday from 12 to 3 p.m. Music begins at 1 p.m. There's arts, live music, crafts, vendors, food, kids' activities, and all of this is free. Superstation K106 Community Calendar. 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I'm CJ Baumgartner. Minnesota Twins are now in a four-game losing streak after a 2-1 loss in Kansas City last night. Boy, was that brutal. Twins mustered only two hits against two Kansas City pitchers. Royals go for the sweep tonight with the 6:40 first pitch. Listen on KWAD. AAA St. Paul Saints won a third straight contest with a 4-1 matinee win over the Louisville Bats yesterday in St. Paul. Same two teams play tonight at 7:07 p.m. at CHS Field. Minnesota Lynx put a 10-game winning streak on the line tonight when they host the Los Angeles Sparks at Target Center. 25-6 Lynx have the WNBA's top record, and tonight's game tips off at 8 p.m. in downtown Minneapolis. Minnesota Lynx guard Olivia Miles has received another top honor. The WNBA has named Miles the Rookie of the Month for July. It is the third consecutive month she has won the award, making her the first rookie in franchise history to earn the honor three times. Miles is ranked eighth in both scoring and assists in the league. Minnesota Vikings will have the day off today before returning to training camp tomorrow in Eagan. The Vikings had an intense, fully padded practice yesterday. They open preseason play a week from Saturday at the New York Giants. And by the way, Jordan Addison is going to be missing some time with a thumb injury. Minnesota United FC continues Leagues Cup action tomorrow. The Loons are taking on Tigers UANL at Allianz Field in St. Paul, hoping to bounce back from its recent loss to FC Juarez. And Concordia St. Paul has been tabbed as the preseason favorite to win the NSIC Volleyball Championship for 2026. Looking at the broadcast schedule tonight on 101.7 FM, AM 920, KWAD, Twins versus Royals, 6 o'clock pregame, 6:40 first pitch, and right here on the Superstation K106 and online at wadenaradio.com and the Superstation K106 mobile app, Division II Junior Legion State Tournament action from Parker's Prairie as Parker's Prairie hosts Sleepy Eye. 4:45 pregame with a 5 o'clock first pitch. 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
2: Superstation K106 weather. Here's the WadenaRadio.com forecast. Going to be another good one today. Sunny, high of 85 degrees, but breezy. Southwest wind of 10 to 15 miles an hour, increasing to 15 to 20 as the day goes on. A 20% chance of showers after midnight tonight with a low of 62. Tomorrow, another good one. Sunny, high of 79 degrees, northwest wind at 5 to 15 miles an hour. As you get moving on this Thursday morning in Wadena, 57 degrees on the Superstation K106. Good morning.

0: Superstation K106 Country Music Minute. I'm CJ Baumgartner. Well, Co Wetzel and Ella Langley are jaded after their fight. Let me tell you what I mean. Before Ella Langley scored multiple hit duets with Riley Green and Morgan Wallen, she had another male counterpart, Co Wetzel. But Co's not jaded, he's just back with another Ella collab. That's his new radio single, titled, well, Jaded. They talk about how much they like working with each other, and you can see the music video and the whole song that was co-written by Co and Ella with Ernest as well when you go to wadinaradio.com or the Superstation K106 mobile app. I'm CJ Baumgartner, and this has been your Superstation K106 Country Music Minute.
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1: ABC News, I'm Sherry Preston. There's been a lot of talk about progressive Abdul El-Sayed, winner of the Michigan Democratic primary for an open Senate seat. Mike Rogers, the Republican, will be vying for that seat, rallying his own supporters last night.
2: I'm telling you, this is about the heart and soul of our country. The whole country is looking at us here in Michigan. They're looking at you. And they're hoping we do everything that we can do together to make sure that we stop this in its tracks.
1: El-Sayed says he's running on a platform of affordability and getting money out of politics. Republican Senators Bill Cassidy and Lisa Murkowski meeting with Acting Attorney General Todd Blanch on his nomination to be full Attorney General, now that their colleague Susan Collins has said she will not be voting to confirm him. Dozens of health workers at the epicenter of Congo's Ebola outbreak are protesting, demanding that they get paid. They say they haven't received wages since the outbreak was declared in mid-May. This is ABC News.
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5: Good morning. Let's take a look at some of our Superstation K106 news headlines early on this Thursday, the 6th of August. An 11-year-old boy is in custody after a stabbing in St. Cloud. The St. Cloud Police Department said they responded to a call around 5 o'clock Tuesday afternoon. Officers found that an 18-year-old St. Cloud man had been stabbed multiple times. The victim and other customers were able to subdue the suspect until police arrived. The victim was taken to St. Cloud Hospital with significant but non-life-threatening injuries. Authorities say they identified the suspect as an 11-year-old St. Cloud boy and took him into custody. Authorities say the victim and suspect did not know each other before the stabbing. The case is still under investigation. Minnesota State University Mankato is eliminating 60 positions as it works to close a $22 million budget deficit. The plan includes 17 layoffs, unfilled positions that will remain vacant, and voluntary early retirement incentives. President Edward Inch says rising operating costs combined with slower growth in tuition revenue and state funding made the cuts necessary. Faculty and staff unions oppose the plan, arguing it will hurt students and the regional economy. The university is also increasing tuition by 6.37% this fall, the second straight year of significant hikes. The four major candidates for Minnesota governor held a forum yesterday on day two of Farm Fest in Redwood County. DFL Senator Amy Klobuchar, Republican House Speaker Lisa Damoth, and Republican businessmen Mike Lindell and Kendall Qualls took part. The candidates were asked about a wide range of topics, including health care, fraud, and issues facing Minnesota farmers. The forum came 1 week before the August 11th primary. And Minnesota's Mayo Clinic is receiving more national honors. The Rochester-based healthcare provider was once again named to the U.S. News & World Report's Best Hospitals Honor Roll. The Mayo Clinic took the top spots in the diabetes and endocrinology, gastroenterology, and GI surgery specialty care categories. It also came in third in the specialty care categories of urology, pulmonology, and lung surgery, orthopedics, and cardiology, and heart and vascular surgery. It's the 37th time that Mayo Clinic's hospital in Rochester has been named to the list. That's a look at some of our headlines early on this Thursday. I'm Kyle Gilsen for Superstation K106.
6: Superstation K106 Sports, I'm CJ Baumgartner. Minnesota Twins are now in a four-game losing streak after a 2-1 loss in Kansas City last night. Boy, was that brutal. Twins mustered only two hits against two Kansas City pitchers. Royals go for the sweep tonight with the 6:40 first pitch. Listen on KWAD. Triple-A St. Paul Saints won a third straight contest with a 4-1 matinee win over the Louisville Bats yesterday in St. Paul. Same two teams play tonight at 7:07 p.m. at CHS Field. Minnesota Lynx put a 10-game winning streak on the line tonight when they host the Los Angeles Sparks at Target Center. 25-6 Lynx have the WNBA's top record, and tonight's game tips off at 8 p.m. in downtown Minneapolis. Minnesota Lynx guard Olivia Miles has received another top honor. The WNBA has named Miles the Rookie of the Month for July. It is the third consecutive month she has won the award, making her the first rookie in franchise history to earn the honor three times. Miles is ranked eighth in both scoring and assists in the league. Minnesota Vikings will have the day off today before returning to training camp tomorrow in Eagan. The Vikings had an intense, fully padded practice yesterday. They opened preseason play a week from Saturday at the New York Giants. And by the way, Jordan Addison is going to be missing some time with a thumb injury. Minnesota United FC continues League's Cup action tomorrow. The Loons are taking on Tigers UANL at Allianz Field in St. Paul, hoping to bounce back from its recent loss to FC Juarez. And Concordia St. Paul has been tabbed as the preseason favorite to win the NSIC Volleyball Championship for 2026. Looking at the broadcast schedule tonight on 101.7 FM, AM 920, KWAD, Twins versus Royals, 6 o'clock pregame, 6:40 first pitch, and right here on the Superstation K106 and online at wadinaradio.com and the Superstation K106 mobile app, Division II Junior Legion State Tournament action from Parker's Prairie as Parker's Prairie hosts Sleepy Eye. 4:45 pregame with a 5 o'clock first pitch. 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
6: Superstation K106 weather. Here's the WadenaRadio.com forecast. Going to be another good one today. Sunny, high of 85 degrees, but breezy. Southwest wind of 10 to 15 miles an hour, increasing to 15 to 20 as the day goes on. A 20% chance of showers after midnight tonight with a low of 62. Tomorrow, another good one. Sunny, high of 79 degrees, northwest wind at 5 to 15 miles an hour. As you get moving on this Thursday morning in Wadena, 57 degrees on the Superstation K106. Good morning.
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0: 106, that's Kane Brown, Woman. It's 7-11, 60 degrees. I'm CJ Baumgartner. 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
11: I eat a lot when I'm stressed. Oh, my God, you should see what I eat. It is such junk. I love sugar, cookies, cake, ice cream. If I were to come over to your house and you brought out a platter of warm, homemade chocolate chip cookies, which I would expect, I would eat every single one of those cookies with no embarrassment. Even online, when they go, accept cookies? Yeah, I accept cookies. and I accept milk. My wife looked at me the other day. She goes, those pants are looking a little tight on you, those jeans. I said, yeah, because you got the heat up too high in the dryer. She goes, no, I think you got the stack of cookies up too high on your plate. Yeah, I mean, it's salt. I love salt, too. Popcorn. Who doesn't like popcorn? You ever been eating popcorn at somebody's house and start wondering if their popcorn bowl was also their throw-up bowl? Because it is our house.

0: K106, the Superstation, Montgomery Gentry, one in every crowd. Hey, I'm CJ Baumgartner, and I love that Montgomery Gentry song. It's probably my favorite one in their entire catalog, and they got a lot of good ones, so that's saying something. It's 720, 60 degrees this morning in Wadena and Staples and the surrounding area. Hey, I hope you're having a good morning, and it's the Superstation K106 question of the day, because today is Farm Worker Appreciation Day. I want to know, who is a farmer or a farm worker that you want to shout out today? I want to know. Give me a call. 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We've already had a couple respondents here, a couple results on the text line. One is saying my dad, my best friend, and one of the best farmers I know. Aw, that's... We have another one who says my mom, who is always there by my dad's side on the farm. We can't forget the farm wives in all of this, you know? I want to know, who is a farmer that you want to shout out today for Farm Worker Appreciation Day? It's a Superstation K106 question of the day. 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

Superstation K106. It's Tucker Wetmore with Brunette. I'm CJ Baumgartner. Good morning. It's 7:23 on the big show, about 61 degrees in Wadena. As you get moving today, good morning. And, you know, it's been really fun just getting to do things this summer as a family. Our family got bigger this summer, which was awesome. And it's been cool to get to take our boys places. One of the places we got to take them to the other night was National Night Out. Bertha did one, and it was great. It was a lot of fun. You know, we got to go and just spend a little night together as a family, walk around, get some supper, do all that great stuff. My two-year-old loved the fire trucks, loved getting to spray the hose, loved getting to jump in the bouncy house. He was all about everything. It's why we went, and it was awesome. So I appreciate them for putting that on. That was great. And everybody who put on the National Night Out a couple nights ago. And then we decided to go get some food in town, and we sat down. And of course, you know, trying to chase a two-year-old around a restaurant isn't always the easiest thing in the world, but we did it. And he was good for the most part, and we got done, and we were about to pay for our meal, and then the waitress said, "Oh no, it's okay, somebody covered your tab, and they want to remain anonymous." And I was just taken aback for a second, because, you know, people don't buy me food very often, you know what I'm saying? So I'm not used to that. So whoever you are out there, I want to say thank you. I appreciate that. Your kindness does not go unnoticed. So thank you. And if you're somebody out there who is the person that wants to just pay for some random family's meal, or just some random woman, some random man's, some random kid's meal, just to show a little helping hand every once in a while, I appreciate that. That's awesome. It's 7:25, Superstation K106. It's Luke Combs, Be By You. 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

0: Superstation K106, top three of three. I'm CJ Baumgartner, here to tell you three things you just need to know.
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0: Well, it's the Morning Sports Desk, powered by Pizza Ranch and Fun Zone Arcade in Wadena. On today's episode, Mike Arvidsson of Parker's Prairie Legion Baseball and Softball joins us to talk about the state tournament that they are hosting in Parker's Prairie today and Saturday and Sunday. And here's what Arvidsson had to talk about, just with the fact that it also coincides with, well, the Parker's Prairie Festival.
2: Well, what's in my mind and what'll happen are probably two different things, but a good floor plan is we're going to play our first game on tomorrow night, Thursday at 5. We have a unique setup. We do not have lights currently. They are coming. We do have them in possession now, so in the next couple of years, we got to get them raised so we can play into the night. But the cool thing about the Junior Legion tournament is we don't have to do a banquet. Sometimes the banquets get old. If you get a speaker that kids aren't interested in, it's just not as much fun. Back in 23, when we qualified for the state tournament, we were fortunate enough to go to the Fagan Air Museum down in Granite Falls, where they had their banquet. And the kids don't talk about the banquet as much as the speaker as much as the experience of being at the Air Museum itself. So that was kind of our driving force, is what do we have in Parker's Prairie that can give a great experience outside of the baseball world? Well,
0: yeah, you can listen to that full interview online at WadenaRadio.com, or when you search the Morning Sports Desk on YouTube or wherever you get your podcasts. By the way, we will have coverage of that game tonight at 5 o'clock right here on the Superstation K106. Well, it turns out, according to the National Cancer Institute, early research suggests that sildenafil, which you may not have heard of, but it is the erectile dysfunction drug, commonly known as Viagra, may help stop cancer from spreading.
3: Oh, wait, you serious? Let me laugh even harder.
0: No, 100% serious. It turns out that by disrupting how tumor cells manage cholesterol, its effects on blood flow, things like that just have helped out. It turns out we've had anti-cancer drugs all along, but men have been using them for other reasons. Women are never going to let us live this down if that's the case.
1: Three.
0: All right, well, Ella Langley's old teacher, who used to play guitar with her before school, says he is the original Ella Fella, and a local news station caught up with him, and it was just a cool full-circle moment.
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3: 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I'm CJ Baumgartner. Once again, good morning. Try and take care of yourself. I know it's just National Chocolate Chip Cookie Day the other day, but we still got to make sure we're eating healthy, doing the right things. I find myself, the older I get, be worse at it, you know? I'm struggling to take care of myself, but I need to go to the doctor more, need to do that stuff more, need to whatever. My wife tells me all the time I got to take better care of myself, and she's correct. But, you know, I just imagine that conversation, you know, where it's like you go into that doctor's office, you're talking about it, and then all of a sudden they say, okay, well, you know, what do you consume? And I say, oh, I have a couple packs a day. And then looks at me like, oh, like cigarettes. I go, oh, no. I mean, 2 packs of cookies. Oh, well, that actually got worse. And it didn't get better when I said 2 packs a day also meant hot dogs as well. Yeah, not ideal for me in my late 20s. But yeah, next time you go to the doctor, test that one out. Say, yeah, I have 2 packs a day. And then have them look at you and say, oh, no, I just meant cookies. See what happens. Just see what happens. It's a little thought experiment. Here's Kenny Chesney, Carry On. We got Joe DiMessina on deck and the Superstation K106 Shower Thought of the Day in 10 minutes.

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0: Superstation K106, Joe D. Messina, lesson in leaving. It's 7:51 on the big show. And looking out that window as you get moving this morning, 63 degrees in Staples. Hey, I'm CJ Baumgartner. And you know what? WeFest kicked off last night. It was the kickoff party with Made in Dixie, Cruz Brothers, Cooper Allen, and DJ Dank Williams. But hey, we go to the main stage. It's rocking tonight. A lot of twanging, a lot of country music rolling this weekend up in Detroit Lakes. And on stage today, as the gates open at 2 o'clock, 2:30, it's Maggie Antone. 4 o'clock, it's Brent Cobb. 6 o'clock, Randy Houser. 8:15 tonight, Flatland Cavalry. And at 10:30, Lainey Wilson closes the thing down. Also on some side stages and things like that today, there will be Braden Jameson, Maggie Antone, Brett Cobb, and DJ Dank Williams. Also, Zach Thomas, Jordan Beam, and Braden Jameson are on the Trading Post and Country Club stages, respectively, today. But Lainey Wilson, that's going to be fun. Thomas Rhett and Diamond Rio are there tomorrow. Shenandoah, Jamie Johnson, Brooks and Dunn, and more will be there on Saturday as well. Always a full lineup up at WeFest. Are you on your way? Are you there right now? Are you going this weekend? I want to know. Give me a call. 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If you have a great WeFest story, that is also appreciated as well, as long as it's on-air friendly. 7:53, Superstation K106, Shower Thought of the Day, coming up in 3 minutes.
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6: 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Once again, just a few more minutes until 8 o'clock, about 64 degrees in Wadena. Good morning. Time for the Superstation K106 shower thought of the day.
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1: ABC News, I'm Sherry Preston. Federal investigators still trying to figure out if Iran is behind the latest cyber attacks on water systems in several states. Michigan now in the middle of the political world after the Senate race there, which could determine control of the Senate and was set on primary day. Progress and progressive Democrat Abdul Al-Sayed is facing Republican Mike Rogers. Here's ABC Stephen Portnoy.
2: There was a real effort by Al-Sayed today to extend an olive branch and to consolidate the party behind him. Haley Stevens offered her statement of support. Al-Sayed himself specifically mentioned his commitment to what he called Jewish safety, saying it's the same commitment he has to the safety of his own daughters. That after making his own antipathy toward Israel and its war on Hamas a central focus of his campaign.
1: The Senate Homeland Security Committee is getting ready to vote on whether to hold Dr. Anthony Fauci in contempt. In a rare move, Israeli prosecutors are charging a Jewish settler in the West Bank in the killing of a Palestinian activist. This is ABC News.
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5: Good morning. Let's take another look at Superstation K106 news headlines. The Veterans Honor Flight of North Dakota and Minnesota says a trailer containing all of their apparel has been stolen. The Honor Flight is asking the public to look out for the trailer and a suspect pickup. They say the trailer says donated by Vistos Trailer and Hallmark, but is otherwise blank. Anyone that spots or hears about third-party sales of Veterans Honor Flight of North Dakota and Minnesota apparel, including shirts and hats, is asked to contact the Honor Flight. Northern Minnesota businesses affected by this summer's wildfires will likely have to wait until next year for state relief. Governor Tim Walz says there are no plans to call a special legislative session. Any wildfire aid package would likely be considered when lawmakers return for the regular session in January. Businesses in Ely reports hundreds of cancellations, with some estimating losses of more than $200,000. Nearly 65,000 acres have burned, while about 70% of the Boundary Water Canoe Area wilderness has reopened. Minnesota's U.S. Senate candidates made their final pitches to voters during a Farm Fest forum in Redwood County yesterday, ahead of next Tuesday's primary. DFL Congresswoman Angie Craig highlighted her work on agricultural issues in Washington, while Lieutenant Governor Peggy Flanagan focused on making life more affordable for farmers facing drought and economic uncertainty. Republican Michelle Tafoya emphasized integrity and fighting fraud, and Royce White called for sweeping change in Washington and greater accountability. Minnesota voters head to the polls for the primary next Tuesday. And the new exhibition, Titanic, An Immersive Voyage, opens today in Minneapolis, offering visitors a chance to explore the history behind the world's most famous ocean liner. Spokeswoman Lakendra Tooks said the exhibit goes beyond the ship's tragic sinking by telling the stories of the people who were aboard. She says many of the passengers were ordinary families, workers, and immigrants traveling to reunite with loved ones, seek new opportunities, or begin new lives. The traveling exhibition features more than 300 authentic Titanic artifacts, hundreds of replicas, immersive recreations, and virtual reality experiences. That's a look at some of our headlines early on this Thursday. I'm Kyle Gilsen for Superstation K106.
6: Superstation K106 Sports, I'm CJ Baumgartner. Minnesota Twins are now in a four-game losing streak after a 2-1 loss in Kansas City last night. Boy, was that brutal. Twins mustered only two hits against two Kansas City pitchers. Royals go for the sweep tonight with the 6:40 first pitch. Listen on KWAD. AAA St. Paul Saints won a third straight contest with a 4-1 matinee win over the Louisville Bats yesterday in St. Paul. Same two teams play tonight at 7:07 p.m. at CHS Field. Minnesota Lynx put a 10-game winning streak on the line tonight when they host the Los Angeles Sparks at Target Center. 25-6 Lynx have the WNBA's top record, and tonight's game tips off at 8 p.m. in downtown Minneapolis. Minnesota Lynx guard Olivia Miles has received another top honor. The WNBA has named Miles the Rookie of the Month for July. It is the third consecutive month she has won the award, making her the first rookie in franchise history to earn the honor three times. Miles is ranked eighth in both scoring and assists in the league. Minnesota Vikings will have the day off today before returning to training camp tomorrow in Eagan. The Vikings had an intense, fully padded practice yesterday. They opened preseason play a week from Saturday at the New York Giants. And by the way, Jordan Addison is going to be missing some time with a thumb injury. Minnesota United FC continues League's Cup action tomorrow. The Loons are taking on Tigers UANL at Allianz Field in St. Paul, hoping to bounce back from its recent loss to FC Juarez. And Concordia St. Paul has been tabbed as the preseason favorite to win the NSIC Volleyball Championship for 2026. Looking at the broadcast schedule tonight on 101.7 FM, AM 920, KWAD, Twins versus Royals, 6 o'clock pregame, 6:40 first pitch, and right here on the Superstation K106 and online at wadinaradio.com and the Superstation K106 mobile app. Division 2 Junior Legion State Tournament action from Parker's Prairie as Parker's Prairie hosts Sleepy Eye. 4:45 pregame with a 5 o'clock first pitch. 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
6: Superstation K106 weather. Here's the WadenaRadio.com forecast. Going to be a nice one today. Sunny, high of 85. Southwest wind of 10 to 15 miles an hour, increasing to 15 to 20 as the day goes on. A 20% chance of showers and thunderstorms tonight with a low of 62. And then on Friday, it's going to be sunny, high of 79 degrees. Right now, as you get moving in Wadena this morning, it is 64 degrees on the Superstation K106. Good morning.
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0: K106, the Superstation. That's Bailey Zimmerman, Chevy Silverado. 8:11 on the big show, and it's 64 degrees in Wadena. Good morning, I'm CJ Baumgartner. And you know what? I'm going to do it. I don't care who says. 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
0: Superstation K106. I'm CJ Baumgartner. It's 8:15, 64 degrees in Park Rapids. Good morning. How are things going? I'm CJ Baumgartner. Our Superstation K106 question of the day. Who is a farmer or farm worker you want to give a shout out to? Because today is Farm Worker Appreciation Day. We've got a lot of great respondents, and I want to hear from you. Give me a call, give me a text, 218-631-1197, or leave a comment on the Superstation K106 Facebook page. Stacy wants to give a shout out to Chris Hubisch and family at Otterberry Farm. That's cool. We'll give them a shout out as well. We also have shout outs from Chris for Andrew and Chelsea Goldberg. Joey shouts out David and Kyle Geller. Melanie Meach shouts out Brady, Bailey, and Reese Meach as well. Stacy also shouting out Meadowview Mini Farm. And, of course, we have Ronette shouting out Ron Parrish of Parrish Farms as well. I want to know, and Barb shouts out Tom, Tammy, and Jeremy Mersu. Keep giving me those farm shout-outs. I want to know, 218-631-1197. Who is your farmer that you want to give a shout-out to today? You know, it was really fun. Speaking of farming and farmers and things like that, my parents are out of town. They're on vacation this week. So my brother and I have been going over to my parents' house and kind of helping out with chores over the last week, just making sure everything's taken care of. And nobody is more excited than my two-year-old, who all day yesterday asked me when we were going to do cow chores. He's very excited about doing the cow chores. All we really had to do was just throw a hay bale and fill up some water tanks, but damn, it was like the greatest thing in the world.
6: Yeah.

0: Superstation K106, Dylan Scott, what he'll never have. It's 8:23 on The Big Show. I'm CJ Baumgartner. Good morning as you get moving today, about 64 degrees in Wadena. We're also saying good morning to Jen over at Jennifer Gilson's State Farm, or Jennifer Gilson's Farmers Insurance, I beg your pardon. Long day today, Jen. Here we go. Jen over at Farmers. How's it going today, Jen? How we doing?
1: Going good. How are you doing this morning?
0: You know, Jen, I'm tired, I think. I woke up this morning on the wrong side of the bed, and just one of those where it's like everything just kind of feels like it's taking slower than it needs to, you know?
1: Well, you do have small children.
0: Yes.
1: So that'll happen.
0: A lot of chasing around, a lot of going around. I used to be able to stay up late, Jen, all the time, and I used to be able to, like, get up early with low sleep. That just doesn't happen anymore.
1: Nope, me either. I'm usually in bed by about 9 o'clock, 9:30 at the latest, because I wake up early.
0: Right. It's one of those things you just have to do. And you know what? It just means, this is part of growing up, just part of making sure that you have everything ready to roll, everything good, everything on top. And you know what? That's exactly what you do over at Farmers, Jen, making sure everybody's on top of the things they need to be on top of.
1: It is, yes. And the next couple days, we've got WeFest going on in Detroit Lakes. So if you're driving around, please be careful. Even in Wadena, you've got all the campers coming through. Just please be careful. Let's make sure you have proper coverage so those crazy drivers out there from all around the world don't do anything to you during this WeFest time.
0: Yeah, exactly. Just good to be on top of it. Mind the P's and Q's. Make sure that you're just paying a little extra attention out there on those roads. Jen, anything else we need to know in the world of insurance today?
1: Yep, I'm going to be running around a little bit. I'm actually heading over to Wadena this afternoon to meet with some people over there, look over their home. They've got a few outbuildings they want me to see, so I'm stopping out. The best way for me to see what you got is for me to stop out and look at it with my own two eyes. So that's what I'm doing today. I'm looking at what they've got, and then we're going to make sure that they're insured properly. I already have a rough quote up for them. They really, really liked the price on that. So hopefully we can make sure we have the proper coverage along with it while I'm out there. And then we can get some new Farmers customers taken care of today.
0: All right. Perfect, Jen. If people want to go talk to you over at Farmers and just get everything that they need to know, and like you said, maybe set up that visit to have them come and have you take a look at everything with your own two eyes and make sure it's ready to roll, how can they get in touch with you? What's the best way to do so?
1: Yeah, we've got three offices. 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
0: Talking with Jen over at Jennifer Gilson's Farmers Insurance this morning. Jen, great to chat with you as always. Have a great rest of your day. And hey, we're going to do it again tomorrow and it'll be Friday, so that'll feel good.
1: We're getting there. We're so close. Yep.
0: So very close. Have a good one, Jen. We'll do it tomorrow.
1: You too. Thanks, CJ.
0: There goes Jen of Jennifer Gilson's Farmers Insurance. It's 8:27 on The Big Show, Superstation K106. A look at the community calendar, sports update, and more all coming up in a few minutes.
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0: 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I'm CJ Baumgartner. Good morning. Wadena City Library's operational hours are now as follows. 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Parker's Prairie's 53rd annual Fall Festival returns today and will have events going on all the way through Sunday. 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Otterfest and Ottertail kicks off tomorrow at 7 o'clock with the Demo Derby, and you can find the full list of Otterfest events through the weekend at wadenaradio.com. And Arts in the Park at Nelson Park in Eagle Bend on Sunday from 12 to 3 p.m. Music begins at 1 p.m. There's arts, live music, crafts, vendors, food, kids' activities, and all of this is free. 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I'm CJ Baumgartner. Minnesota Twins are now in a four-game losing streak after a 2-1 loss in Kansas City last night. Boy, was that brutal. Twins mustered only two hits against two Kansas City pitchers. Royals go for the sweep tonight with the 6:40 first pitch. Listen on KWAD. AAA St. Paul Saints won a third straight contest with a 4-1 matinee win over the Louisville Bats yesterday in St. Paul. Same two teams play tonight at 7:07 p.m. at CHS Field. Minnesota Lynx put a 10-game winning streak on the line tonight when they host the Los Angeles Sparks at Target Center. 25-6 Lynx have the WNBA's top record, and tonight's game tips off at 8 p.m. in downtown Minneapolis. Minnesota Lynx guard Olivia Miles has received another top honor. The WNBA has named Miles the Rookie of the Month for July. It is the third consecutive month she has won the award, making her the first rookie in franchise history to earn the honor three times. Miles is ranked eighth in both scoring and assists in the league. Minnesota Vikings will have the day off today before returning to training camp tomorrow in Eagan. The Vikings had an intense, fully padded practice yesterday. They open preseason play a week from Saturday at the New York Giants. And by the way, Jordan Addison is going to be missing some time with a thumb injury. Minnesota United FC continues League's Cup action tomorrow. The Loons are taking on Tigers UANL at Allianz Field in St. Paul, hoping to bounce back from its recent loss to FC Juarez. And Concordia St. Paul has been tabbed as the preseason favorite to win the NSIC Volleyball Championship for 2026. Looking at the broadcast schedule tonight on 101.7 FM, AM 920, KWAD, Twins versus Royals, 6 o'clock pregame, 6:40 first pitch, and right here on the Superstation, K106, and online at wadenaradio.com, the Superstation K106 mobile app, Division II Junior Legion State Tournament action from Parker's Prairie, as Parker's Prairie hosts Sleepy Eye. 4:45 pregame with a 5 o'clock first pitch. 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
0: Superstation K106 weather. 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Going to be a nice one today. Sunny, high of 85. Southwest wind of 10 to 15 miles an hour, increasing to 15 to 20 as the day goes on. A 20% chance of showers and thunderstorms tonight with a low of 62. And then on Friday, it's going to be sunny, high of 79 degrees. Right now, as you get moving in Wadena this morning, it is 64 degrees on the Superstation K106. Good morning.
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0: Superstation K106. I'm CJ Baumgartner. That's George Strait. Easy come, easy go. Hey, I'm CJ Baumgartner. Hope you're having a good day. And, you know, there's all this talk and there's all this worry about AI. AI is going to take our job. AI is going to do this. AI is going to do that. Well, you know what? I'm putting up a stand. Because people will tell me, hey, you know that AI is going to replace you. And I'd look at them and say, oh yeah, I'd like to see AI email a please see attached and then forget to email the attachment. I'd like to see AI set up a meeting with somebody and then forget to go to that meeting. Actually, that kind of sounds like things AI would do. All right, I'm out of luck.
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0: Superstation K106 Entertainment News, presented by Community First Bank of Monaga and Sabika. I'm CJ Baumgartner. Gilmore Girls documentary is in production for HBO Max, which means where you lead, this new documentary will follow. A new documentary about the Gilmore Girls is headed to HBO Max. The currently untitled film is directed by Bonnie Cohen and is in production right now. It will be about the beloved Warner Brothers television series and comes from Warner Horizon Unscripted Television. The film marks the first authorized documentary about the show, which celebrated its 25th anniversary last year. And if you want more information on this and more in entertainment news, go to WadenaRadio.com or download the Superstation K106 app. This has been your Community First Bank of Monaga and Sabika, Superstation K106 Entertainment News. I'm CJ Baumgartner.
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0: Good morning. The Superstation K106 News headlines this hour brought to us by Community First Bank in Monaga and Sabika. The president of the Duluth Area Chamber of Commerce is no longer with that organization following his recent DWI arrest. Matthew Baumgartner was arrested July 31st after Duluth police say they found him unconscious in a Taco Bell drive-thru. He's been charged with driving while impaired, refusing a chemical test, and possessing an open bottle in a motor vehicle. The Duluth Chamber has not said whether Baumgartner resigned or was terminated. Court records also show Baumgartner has prior DWI convictions from 2006 and 2022. The Minnesota Department of Human Services has launched a new online tool to help medical assistants enrollees find out whether they will need to meet new federal work requirements taking effect January 1st. The new work requirements, passed as part of the federal One Big Beautiful Bill Act, generally apply to adults ages 21 to 64 who do not have dependent children, are not pregnant, are not eligible for Medicare, and do not qualify for medical assistance based on a disability. Starting in 2027, work requirements will be verified when Minnesotans apply for medical assistance and when they renew their coverage. Renewals for affected adults will also shift from once a year to twice a year. Enrollees can access the new tool through August 31st at mnrenewallookup.com. A new documentary about the abduction of Jacob Wetterling and the years-long search to find him will be making its premiere this weekend. Echoes in the Night, the search for Jacob Wetterling, will be showing at the Paramount Center for the Arts in St. Cloud this Saturday. The show will include a discussion with Jacob's parents and the film's director. Wetterling was abducted in October of 1989 while riding his bike home from the store in St. Joseph. In 2015, a team of Minneapolis-based filmmakers started a documentary project. They started filming on what turned out to be the very week that the man responsible was finally arrested. Tickets are available on the Paramount Center for the Arts website. Other showings this month will be held in Cold Spring, St. Michael, Woodbury, and Minneapolis. And the Minnesota State Fair is being recognized as the best state fair in the country. The travel website Only in Your State ranks the Great Minnesota Get-Together number one, citing its nation-leading average daily attendance of nearly 200,000 visitors, along with its mix of food, live entertainment, agriculture, and family attractions. The Iowa State Fair finished second in the rankings. Minnesota's 2026 State Fair opens Thursday, August 27th. That's 3 weeks from today. And that's what's making our news headlines early on a Thursday. The news this hour brought to us by Community First Bank in Monaga and Sabika. I'm Keitel Gilsine for Superstation K106.
1: Superstation K106 Sports, I'm CJ Baumgartner. Minnesota Twins are now in a four-game losing streak after a 2-1 loss in Kansas City last night. Boy, was that brutal. Twins mustered only two hits against two Kansas City pitchers. Royals go for the sweep tonight with the 6:40 first pitch. Listen on KWAD. AAA St. Paul Saints won a third straight contest with a 4-1 matinee win over the Louisville Bats yesterday in St. Paul. Same two teams play tonight at 7:07 p.m. at CHS Field. Minnesota Lynx put a 10-game winning streak on the line tonight when they host the Los Angeles Sparks at Target Center. 25-6 Lynx have the WNBA's top record, and tonight's game tips off at 8 p.m. in downtown Minneapolis. Minnesota Lynx guard Olivia Miles has received another top honor. The WNBA has named Miles the Rookie of the Month for July. It is the third consecutive month she has won the award, making her the first rookie in franchise history to earn the honor three times. Miles is ranked eighth in both scoring and assists in the league. Minnesota Vikings will have the day off today before returning to training camp tomorrow in Eagan. The Vikings had an intense, fully padded practice yesterday. They opened preseason play a week from Saturday at the New York Giants. And by the way, Jordan Addison is going to be missing some time with a thumb injury. Minnesota United FC continues League's Cup action tomorrow. The Loons are taking on Tigers UANL at Allianz Field in St. Paul, hoping to bounce back from its recent loss to FC Juarez. And Concordia St. Paul has been tabbed as the preseason favorite to win the NSIC Volleyball Championship for 2026. Looking at the broadcast schedule tonight on 101.7 FM, AM 920, KWAD, Twins versus Royals, 6 o'clock pregame, 6:40 first pitch, and right here on the Superstation K106 and online at wadenaradio.com, the Superstation K106 mobile app, Division II Junior Legion State Tournament action from Parker's Prairie as Parker's Prairie hosts Sleepy Eye. 4:45 pregame with a 5 o'clock first pitch. There's your sports.
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1: 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Going to be another nice one today. Sunny, high of 85, but breezy. Southwest wind of 10 to 15 miles an hour, increasing to 15 to 20 in the afternoon. Tonight, a 20% chance of showers and thunderstorms with a low of 62. On Friday, sunny, high of 79. Northwest wind 5 to 15 miles an hour. As you get moving this morning in Wadena, it is 68 degrees on the Superstation K106. Good morning.
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0: Superstation K106. It's Josh Ross, Hate How You Look. I'm CJ Baumgartner. It's about 9:12. 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
0: K106, the Superstation. I'm CJ Baumgartner. Good morning. About 68 degrees in Wadena as we get moving on this Thursday. And it's our Superstation K106 question of the day. Today is Farm Worker Appreciation Day. And by that, I want to know, what farmers or farm workers do you want to thank? Give me a call. Give me a text at 218 631-1197, or you can leave a comment on the Superstation K106 Facebook page. We've had a few people that have said their dads, which is great, and a couple people who have even said their moms, who have been great farmhands as well to the old family. And you know what? We got to give a shout out to those farm wives as well when we can, you know? Also, Barb says Tom, Tammy, and Jeremy Mersu get the shout out. Andrew and Chelsea Goldberg, according to Chris. Joey says David Geller and Kyle Geller. And we have Melanie Meach, who shouts out a handful of Meaches here in this comment section, where she's giving shout outs to Brady, Bailey, and Reese as well. Keep those comments coming. We also have Ron Parrish of Parrish Farms getting a shout out today as well. Keep them coming. Give me those farm shout outs. Well, who do you want to thank on this Farm Worker Appreciation Day? Give me a call, 218-631-1197, or leave a comment on that Superstation K106 Facebook page.

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13: K106, the Superstation. I'm CJ Baumgartner. Good morning. It's another day of WeFest. The things kicked off yesterday, and now the main stage gets going today, tomorrow night, and also on Saturday night. So performing today at 2:30, Maggie Antone, Brent Cobb at 4 o'clock, Randy Hauser at 6, Flatland Calvary at 8:15, Lainey Wilson at 10:30 as well. And don't forget Friday, Thomas Rhett headlines, also Diamond Rio will be there. And on Saturday, Brooks and Dunn are headlining, Jamie Johnson, Nate Smith, and Shenandoah will all be there as well. It's a full weekend of WeFest activities, and you know what? It's just fun. I don't go to WeFest. I'm not a person who is going to go out there and do the time. It's not something that I've done a ton, although I'd like to do it at least once in my life, but it's not something I make a plan to go and do every year. But if you are you there right now? Are you planning on going at some point? I want to know. Give me a call. Give me a text. 218-631-1197.
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1: Here's the WadenaRadio.com forecast. Mostly sunny, high of 85 today. Breezy, though. Southwest wind of 15 to 20 miles an hour. Tonight, a 20% chance of showers after midnight with a low of 62. Tomorrow, going to be another nice one. Sunny, high of 79 degrees. Northwest wind of 5 to 15 miles an hour. Friday night, clear skies and an overnight low of 53. On Saturday, sunny, high of 83 degrees with a southwest wind of 5 to 10 miles an hour.
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1: 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It's time for the Superstation K106 Classic Country Triple Play headlining WeFest tonight. It's Lainey Wilson. And you know what? Let's give out three of her classics. I know it's not old enough to be a classic, but, you know, it's WeFest week, so we may as well have some fun with it. Here's Lainey Wilson, featured artist on today's Classic Country Triple Play, brought to you by Jerry's Auto Body.

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3: 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I'm CJ Baumgartner, wrapping up the big show for the day. 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I also learned that sildenafil, or basically Viagra, has been used to help cancer in some situations, which is not something I ever thought I would ever say in my life, but, you know, here we are. 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
1: ABC News, I'm Sherry Preston. The Senate Homeland Security Committee, along party lines, votes to hold Dr. Anthony Fauci in contempt for his appearance last week in which he invoked the Fifth Amendment more than 100 times. ABC's Jay O'Brien answering the question of what's next.
2: The normal process is it would then send that resolution to the Senate for a full Senate vote, but that would require a 60-vote threshold to clear. And Chairman Paul knows that is very unlikely to get out of the Senate. It would require Democratic votes. And so what he's mused about possibly doing is just forwarding this contempt resolution right on to the Department of Justice, circumventing that Senate vote.
1: The FDA voting this week to approve Moderna's first ever mRNA seasonal flu vaccine for people 50 and older. The Trump administration says it plans to overhaul the Head Start program, tossing out many of the regulations in place for the 700,000 children currently enrolled. Last year, the administration laid off much of Head Start support staff. This is ABC News. In Plymouth, Massachusetts, a family nanny took the stand on Wednesday in the trial of Lindsay Clancy, the mom accused of strangling her three young children. She says she was struggling with postpartum psychosis. Here's ABC's Hannah Patah.
3: The former nanny for Lindsay Clancy's family taking the stand as jurors learn more about the Massachusetts mother charged in the deaths of her three children. Elaine Rossi, who worked for the family in the months leading up to the killings, described Clancy as a loving, attentive mother. Rossi testifying, Clancy said she was suffering from postpartum issues and having trouble sleeping. But Rossi says she never feared Clancy would harm her kids.
4: Did you have any concerns about her interacting with the children?
5: None at all. She was a wonderful mom.
3: Prosecutors argue Clancy made a calculated decision to carry out the killings to escape her own life.
1: Dozens of health workers at the epicenter of Congo's Ebola outbreak are protesting. They have walked off the job demanding they get paid. They say they haven't received any wages since the outbreak of Ebola was declared in mid-May. This is ABC News.
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23: Monty James here for America's Hot Barn Report. We are at the nation's top fat cattle sale, Stockman's Livestock Yanked in South Dakota. And I ran into Sebastian Mahia. Did I say that right, Sebastian, or close?
24: Pretty close, yeah.
23: Say it in Honduran, the way it should be.
24: Sebastian Mahia.
23: You work with Alltech, and you're here on a tour with some guys from Spain. Big feedlot guys, I understand.
24: Yeah, so I'm here in South Dakota this week with my coworker, Brian Sanderson. He's our beef business leader for Alltech. And yeah, he's visiting with these guys that coming from Alltech, Spain, and then a couple of cattle feeders. They have a big feedlot out there, so they're out here in this area just wanting to learn, you know, how cattle business is out here.
23: And absolutely, they came to the right place. Stockman's Livestock, the nation's top fat cattle sales, so we're glad to have them here. Now, what's interesting to me is you are a third generation cattleman rancher in Honduras. Tell us about how that differs from the cattle industry here in the United States.
24: Oh, it's totally different, man. You know, starting from the type of weather that we have down in Honduras. It's a tropical environment, so the breeds that we use down there are more on the most indicus side, right? So they have to be more heat tolerant and more tolerant to diseases and parasites and so on. Yeah, so that's how it differs. It differs how we feed them too. The feedlot industry in Honduras is not very big. It's actually been growing quite a bit in the last 5 years.
23: Interesting.
24: So cattle feeding has not been traditionally how it looks here in the U.S. It's not how it looks in Honduras, right? So not a lot of feed yards in Honduras. We recently have seen some feed yards starting to be built in the country. So, but they're compared to the U.S., they're fairly small, right? So we're talking 2,000 head, and that's
23: right.
24: Large for the country.
23: And these guys from Spain said 100,000.
24: Yeah,
23: plus they have a packing plant too.
24: Yeah.
23: So very interesting. We tried to get an interview with them as well, and they spoke, it's no mas, no English.
24: Yeah.
23: No English.
24: Yeah.
23: Yep, absolutely. Great guys though. But I understand you're a third generation rancher, and tell us about the background and your operation down there with your family.
24: Yeah, so.
23: And you've been in the United States for 10 years.
24: Yeah, I've been in the U.S. for 10 years. I came here for school, and I've stayed here for work. Really, how it started back home, with my grandpa. He started in the cattle business, related really with cattle, timber, and all things in agriculture, but cattle was his strong suit. I continued with my dad, and then with me, I've been studying agriculture since high school, I'm very passionate about agriculture and cattle, and so now living in the U.S., but still tied to the industry, and I still, when I go back home, we're still raising cattle.
2: 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Sebastian, it's been a pleasure meeting you. 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How's that sound?
24: Oh, that sounds awesome. Thank you for the opportunity.
2: 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Sebastian Mejia, Monty James here for America's Hot Barn Report. We are out.
3: Thank you. Thank you. I'll be here all week.
4: 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In today's spotlight, timely reporting ownership and operator changes. Producers that are buying or selling agricultural land should notify the Farm Service Agency as soon as possible following transaction for timely update of FSA farm records. To report an ownership change, we ask that you provide either a copy of a recorded warranty deed or contract for deed to FSA. If you're renting new land, we will need a copy of a lease agreement before we can add you to the farm or give you information about the farm, such as maps, cropland acreages, and base acres. We do appreciate notification if you're dropping land from your farming operation so that we can timely update records. For those producers that have transferred their land into a trust, this is considered to be an ownership change and it should be reported immediately to the FSA County office. To record an ownership change to a trust, the trust grantors or trustees should provide a copy of the recorded deed to the office. Ownership changes involving land enrolled in the Conservation Reserve Program need to be reported to FSA once the deed is recorded at the County Recorder's Office. Failure to timely report an ownership change, including land being transferred from an individual to a trust, for land that is enrolled in CRP, could result in termination of that CRP contract and require a refund of all payments received under the applicable contract. Timely reporting of all ownership and operator changes is appreciated. FSA is not notified by the County Recorder's Office of these transactions. To report ownership or operator changes or for questions pertaining to any Farm Service Agency loans or programs, please contact your local FSA office. For Wadena and Hubbard County producers, you can give us a call at 218-631-2876, extension 2. Thanks and have a great day.
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Kojo on the Superstation, K106. Hey there, it's Zeke hanging out today. Happy Thursday, y'all. Hope the Lord's treating you well. Got some Luke Bryan coming up this half hour. Tracy Lawrence, Morgan Wallen to get that workday rolling. Here's David Lee Murphy with Kenny Chesney on the Superstation, K106.

It's the Superstation K106. It's Zeke hanging out today. Got some good news and some bad news for you. Some of you think it's good news. Some of you will think it's bad news. Back to school season is coming, and it's the time where we talk about how expensive it can be. The supplies and the shoes and the backpacks and the activity fees and the random thing that your kid needs for that science project in the morning. But there's something that back to school season costs that people don't really talk about. It's not just about the money. Back to school season also costs a lot of time. New survey says that millennial parents spend an average of 38 minutes a day driving kids to and from school and their activities. That adds up to almost 7,000 minutes over an entire school year. That's 15 full work days behind the wheel, and that feels exactly right. Your car becomes your second home when school starts. I know for us, we've got fall musical, we've got fall hockey that's right around the corner. Can't wait for that stinky, smelly season to start again. That means we've got kids leaving granola bar wrappers in the door, we've got stinky sweatshirts in the back seat, and water bottles everywhere. More water bottles than I thought we owned. All in the car. 77% of parents say the school year feels more hectic and unpredictable than ever. School drop-off, practice, pickup, homework, lunches, forms, spirit days. I loved spirit days when I was in high school. I did not realize how stressful spirit days were for the parent. And then when you barely survived the day, dinner time. And dinner is where the wheels really, really start to come off. 9 out of 10 parents say they struggle to come up with meal ideas, which feels really good. We're not the only one. Sometimes it feels like we're stranded as parents on an island by ourselves, thinking that we are the only ones going through some of these issues. And it's not just us. It's not just you. It's why families are leaning on quick and easy meals, because everyone's tired. There's nothing wrong with having that fun cereal supper sometimes. When we were kids, we would have cereal and buttered toast on Sundays, and we thought it was the best thing ever. And it's because, well, I realize now in hindsight, because mom and dad were exhausted. And so maybe we'll have to bring back buttered toast and cereal nights on Sundays too. Who knows? So I know we still have a third of the summer left, but if back to school season already has you feeling frazzled and stressed, it's okay. You're not alone. We're all just trying to get the kids where they need to be. We're trying to keep the calendar straight, and we're trying to survive.

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13: 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Mostly sunny, high of 85 today. Breezy, though. Southwest wind of 15 to 20 miles an hour. Tonight, a 20% chance of showers after midnight with a low of 62. Tomorrow, going to be another nice one. Sunny, high of 79 degrees. Northwest wind of 5 to 15 miles an hour. Friday night, clear skies and an overnight low of 53. On Saturday, sunny, high of 83 degrees with a southwest wind of 5 to 10 miles an hour.

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7: Here's the WadenaRadio.com forecast. Mostly sunny, high of 85 today. Breezy, though. Southwest wind of 15 to 20 miles an hour. Tonight, a 20% chance of showers after midnight with a low of 62. Tomorrow, going to be another nice one. Sunny, high of 79 degrees. Northwest wind of 5 to 15 miles an hour. Friday night, clear skies and an overnight low of 53. On Saturday, sunny, high of 83 degrees with a southwest wind of 5 to 10 miles an hour.
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2: ABC News, I'm Sherry Preston. The Senate Homeland Security Committee has voted along party lines to hold Dr. Anthony Fauci in contempt for not answering any of its questions last week about the origins of COVID. Growing concern about the dwindling supplies of air defense missiles in the national stockpile thanks to the war with Iran.
3: We're talking about the THAAD missile system. We're talking about the Patriot missile system. A think tank earlier this month put out information that said that the Patriot missiles have been depleted by two-thirds and the THAADs by half. We have confirmed that reporting. We also know from U.S. officials that the number of TACM and PRISM missiles are, quote, extremely low.
2: ABC Pentagon reporter Louis Martinez. Two Israeli soldiers were killed in an explosion in southern Lebanon today, the first Israeli death since a shaky truce between Israel and Hezbollah nearly 2 months ago. Trump administration says it's planning to completely overhaul the Head Start program. This is ABC News. A relatively rare manslaughter charge filed against an Israeli settler in the killing of a Palestinian activist in the West Bank a year ago. Such cases usually end in no charges being filed. Researchers have identified a new dinosaur species that roamed northwest New Mexico 73 million years ago.
4: It's been 21 years since a small piece of skull was discovered in New Mexico's San Juan Basin.
5: People oftentimes think of these as a eureka moment, which is wonderful, and sometimes that does happen.
4: Stephen Jasinski of the New Mexico Museum of Natural History and Science.
5: Oftentimes what you get are lots of tiny eureka moments that all build up.
4: Two decades later, the fossil has been identified as belonging to Dinovenator robustus, a fierce feathered omnivore about 8 feet long and weighing up to 300 pounds. Jim Ryan, ABC News.
2: Parts of the country where that dinosaur was found, the Southwest, broiling once again, 112 degrees in Las Vegas, and the heat is stretching up into Seattle that far. I'm Sherry Preston, ABC News.
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Justin Moore, Superstation K106. Got some Zach Top on the way this half hour. Sawyer Brown, Kenny Chesney. Here's Carrie Underwood on the Superstation K106.

0: It's the Superstation K106 at Zeke hanging out today. There's a professor here who says if you want to improve your luck, you need more collisions. It's time for a valuable life lesson.
1: Well, you get a valuable life lesson.
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0: You need more collisions, not car collisions, not grocery cart collisions. You need more life collisions, more chances to bump into people, to get ideas, start conversations, get opportunities and invitations. The idea is pretty simple. Chance favors people who are in motion. If you stay in the same routine, talk to the same people, go to the same places, do the same things, your odds of something new happening, pretty low. But if you go to that event, if you say yes to coffee, if you start the conversation, you send that email, you share that idea, suddenly your life has more openings, more little doors that could turn into something. And I love this idea because it makes luck feel less mysterious. It's not just you sitting around waiting for lightning to strike. It's putting yourself in the field under the tree with a golf club in your hand, daring that lightning to find you. Now, as an introvert, I will say this. It sounds exhausting, right? Meeting strangers makes me want to take a nap. I don't think it means you have to become a completely different person, though. It can be small. Take a different route. Talk to one person. Accept that one invitation. Try that class. Walk into that room instead of talking yourself out of it in the parking lot. Sometimes that big change happens as one random conversation you almost didn't have. One email you almost didn't send. Maybe improving your luck is really about giving life more chances to surprise you, to get moving, to create a few more collisions in your life. And who knows? You might stumble into something good, and it's a lot harder to do that from home on your couch.

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14: Here's the WadenaRadio.com forecast. Mostly sunny, high of 85 today. Breezy, though. Southwest wind of 15 to 20 miles an hour. Tonight, a 20% chance of showers after midnight with a low of 62. Tomorrow, going to be another nice one, sunny, high of 79 degrees, northwest wind of 5 to 15 miles an hour. Friday night, clear skies and an overnight low of 53. On Saturday, sunny, high of 83 degrees with a southwest wind of 5 to 10 miles an hour.

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11: Here's the WadenaRadio.com forecast. Mostly sunny, high of 85 today. Breezy, though. Southwest wind of 15 to 20 miles an hour. Tonight, a 20% chance of showers after midnight with a low of 62. Tomorrow, going to be another nice one, sunny, high of 79 degrees, northwest wind of 5 to 15 miles an hour. Friday night, clear skies and an overnight low of 53. On Saturday, sunny, high of 83 degrees with a southwest wind of 5 to 10 miles an hour.
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0: was 3 years old, showing off to the girl next door on my tricycle. And the one over my eye, well, I got that back in 82, jumping.
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2: ABC News, I'm Brian Clark. Senate Majority Leader John Thune says reports of the military running low on key munitions are concerning. ABC contributor and former Deputy Assistant Secretary of Defense Mick Mulroy says
3: that is, of course, concern militarily from a security point of view, but it also somewhat restricts the president's decision making when it comes to escalating, not escalating, and how long this war will last. So this does have a direct strategic and tactical impact on our operations.
2: White House Press Secretary Karoline Leavitt said a Washington Post reported dust-up between President Trump and Defense Secretary Pete Hegseth over the stockpile, quote, never happened. A Senate committee voted to hold Dr. Anthony Fauci in contempt of Congress after he refused to answer their questions last week. And federal officials say jalapeno peppers linked to a salmonella outbreak have been traced to a grower in Mexico. The FDA says 93% of people they interviewed reported eating at a Mexican-style restaurant in a one-month period. This is ABC News. The FDA voted to approve Moderna's first-ever mRNA seasonal flu vaccine for people 50 and older for the 2026-2027 respiratory illness season. ABC medical correspondent Dr. Tara Narula has more.
4: The beauty of the mRNA vaccines are that they can be produced so quickly, so it's the speed. When you think about the traditional flu vaccines, it takes about 6 months to manufacture. They're grown in chicken, eggs, and cells. And that means that gives it time for the flu virus to mutate, to change. So by the time we actually get the vaccine, it may not be as effective, whereas the mRNA vaccines can be made in about 2 to 3 months.
2: The Powerball jackpot's grown to be the eighth largest in the game's history. The estimated prize ahead of Saturday night's drawing, $856 million. And stowing a bag in an overhead bin may soon cost you. Australian budget airline Jetstar is going to start charging at least $18 for putting a bag in the overhead. I'm Brian Clark, ABC News.
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17: 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They hope to see you there. Women's Open AA Recovery Meeting meets every Friday in person at 10:30 a.m. at the Motley Free Methodist Church lower level. All women are welcome. Parker's Prairie's 53rd Annual Fall Festival kicks off today through Sunday. Information on all of the events can be found at wadenaradio.com. Otterfest kicks off tomorrow in Ottertail at 7 o'clock with the Demo Derby. And that, again, full information on the events can be found at wadenaradio.com. Arts in the Park on Sunday at Nelson Park in Eagle Bend from 12 to 3 p.m. Music begins at 1. 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

Shania on the Superstation, K106. It's nothing but the 90s at noon. Got some King George on the way, Joe Diffie, Tim McGraw. Here's Alabama on the Superstation, K106. It's nothing but the 90s at noon.

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4: Here's the WadenaRadio.com forecast. Mostly sunny, high of 85 today. Breezy, though. Southwest wind of 15 to 20 miles an hour. Tonight, a 20% chance of showers after midnight with a low of 62. Tomorrow, going to be another nice one. Sunny, high of 79 degrees. Northwest wind of 5 to 15 miles an hour. Friday night, clear skies and an overnight low of 53. On Saturday, sunny, high of 83 degrees with a southwest wind of 5 to 10 miles an hour.
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2: 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Mostly sunny, high of 85 today. Breezy, though. Southwest wind of 15 to 20 miles an hour. Tonight, a 20% chance of showers after midnight with a low of 62. Tomorrow, going to be another nice one. Sunny, high of 79 degrees. Northwest wind of 5 to 15 miles an hour. Friday night, clear skies. And

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1: ABC News, I'm Brian Clark. Pentagon has blamed a recent change in how it categorizes casualties related to the military operation in Iran as a technical error. But Democratic Senator Tammy Duckworth today is introducing legislation that she says will prevent this from happening. She says it's about being upfront and honest with facts that could have big impacts.
2: There is different statuses for how our service members are treated for their wounds and compensated if they are wounded or killed in a combat operation as opposed to a non-combat injury or death.
1: A Senate committee today voted to hold Dr. Anthony Fauci in contempt for his refusal to answer their questions last week. Committee Chair Rand Paul says he'll refer the vote to the Justice Department. The FDA voted to approve Moderna's first ever mRNA seasonal flu shot for people 50 and older. Data showed the vaccine was 27% more effective than the traditional flu shot. This is ABC News.

0: Kellogg says it's going to remove artificial colors from all of its cereals by the end of the year. A year ahead of the schedule, the company announced last August, saying it's now identified fruit and vegetable-based juices that can give cereals their colors. It looked cool, but a video of a SpaceX Falcon 9 rocket stage crashing into the moon was actually fake.
1: The impact did occur. An 11-year-old rocket left over from a 2015 mission hit the lunar surface this week after being pushed there by solar activity and gravity. Elon Musk reposted what he said was a clip of that on his social media site X, and it was viewed over 5 million times. However, he followed up 40 minutes later by posting the video was AI-generated. That post was only viewed 600,000 times. The original video was made by a far-right media company, which also admitted, but not until later, that the post wasn't real. Sherry Preston, ABC News.
0: The Powerball jackpot, now the eighth largest in history, an estimated $856 million for Saturday. I'm Brian Clark, ABC News.
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17: 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In today's spotlight, timely reporting ownership and operator changes. Producers that are buying or selling agricultural land should notify the Farm Service Agency as soon as possible following transaction for timely update of FSA farm records. To report an ownership change, we ask that you provide either a copy of a recorded warranty deed or contract for deed to FSA. If you're renting the land, we will need a copy of a lease agreement before we can add you to the farm or give you information about the farm, such as maps, cropland acreages, and base acres. We do appreciate notification if you're dropping land from your farming operation so that we can timely update records. For those producers that have transferred their land into a trust, this is considered to be an ownership change and it should be reported immediately to the FSA County office. To record an ownership change to a trust, the trust grantors or trustees should provide a copy of the recorded deed to the office. Ownership changes involving land enrolled in the Conservation Reserve Program need to be reported to FSA once the deed is recorded at the county recorder's office. Failure to timely report an ownership change, including land being transferred from an individual to a trust for land that is enrolled in CRP, could result in termination of that CRP contract and require a refund of all payments received under the applicable contract. Timely reporting of all ownership and operator changes is appreciated. FSA is not notified by the County Recorder's Office of these transactions. To report ownership or operator changes or for questions pertaining to any Farm Service Agency loans or programs, please contact your local FSA office. For Wadena and Hubbard County producers, you can give us a call at 218-631-2876, extension 2. Thanks and have a great day.

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to be cowboy. It's the Superstation K106. It's Zeke hanging out today. Here's a police call I feel like we could all relate to on some level. Dateline Wadena County. Last Saturday night, around 11:38 p.m., officers responded to a possible burglar inside a home. And this is like my worst nightmare. Terrifying. Middle of the night, everyone's asleep, and you hear a noise in the house. And it doesn't sound like your 10-year-old getting up for a drink of water. And your brain just immediately goes to a worst-case scenario. In this case, however, it was not a burglar. It was not an animal. It wasn't anything alive. It was a Roomba. The vacuum had unexpectedly left its charging station and started roaming the house, knocking into things, waking up the homeowners, and convincing them that someone must be inside. But instead, it recognized it was 11:38 at night and thought to itself, this is the perfect time to vacuum. Could you imagine being half asleep and hearing something moving around the house? Like I said before, that's like my worst nightmare. But it's really the best possible outcome to a burglary call. Nobody was hurt. Nothing was stolen. The Roomba just had a little extra motivation late at night to do some cleaning. And honestly, who hasn't had that late night energy and just wanted to clean something?

0: country born and country raised. 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
4: Here's the WadenaRadio.com forecast. Mostly sunny, high of 85 today. Breezy, though. Southwest wind of 15 to 20 miles an hour. Tonight, a 20% chance of showers after midnight with a low of 62. Tomorrow, going to be another nice one. Sunny, high of 79 degrees. Northwest wind of 5 to 15 miles an hour. Friday night, clear skies and an overnight low of 53. On Saturday, sunny, high of 83 degrees with a southwest wind of 5 to 10 miles an hour.

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14: Here's the WadenaRadio.com forecast. Mostly sunny, high of 85 today. Breezy, though. Southwest wind of 15 to 20 miles an hour. Tonight, a 20% chance of showers after midnight with a low of 62. Tomorrow, going to be another nice one. Sunny, high of 79 degrees, northwest wind of 5 to 15 miles an hour. Friday night, clear skies and an overnight low of 53. On Saturday, sunny, high of 83 degrees with a southwest wind of 5 to 10 miles an hour.

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10: Here's the WadenaRadio.com forecast. Mostly sunny, high of 85 today. Breezy, though. Southwest wind of 15 to 20 miles an hour. tonight at 21st.

Then chance of showers after midnight with a low of 62. Tomorrow going to be another nice one, sunny, high of 79 degrees, northwest wind of 5 to 15 miles an hour. Friday night, clear skies and an overnight low of 53. On Saturday, sunny, high of 83 degrees with a southwest wind of 5 to 10 miles an hour.

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6: Here's the WadenaRadio.com forecast. Mostly sunny, high of 85 today. Breezy, though. Southwest wind of 15 to 20 miles an hour. Tonight, a 20% chance of showers after midnight with a low of 62. Tomorrow, going to be another nice one. Sunny, high of 79 degrees, northwest wind of 5 to 15 miles an hour. Friday night, clear skies and an overnight low of 53. On Saturday, sunny, high of 83 degrees with a southwest wind of 5 to 10 miles an hour.

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8: Here's the WadenaRadio.com forecast. Mostly sunny, high of 85 today. Breezy, though. Southwest wind of 15 to 20 miles an hour. Tonight, a 20% chance of showers after midnight with a low of 62. Tomorrow, going to be another nice one, sunny, high of 79 degrees, northwest wind of 5 to 15 miles an hour. Friday night, clear skies and an overnight low of 53. On Saturday, sunny, high of 83 degrees with a southwest wind of 5 to 10 miles an hour.

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20: Here's the WadenaRadio.com forecast. Mostly sunny, high of 85 today. Breezy, though. Southwest wind of 15 to 20 miles an hour. Tonight, a 20% chance of showers after midnight with a low of 62. Tomorrow, going to be another nice one. Sunny, high of 79 degrees, northwest wind of 5 to 15 miles an hour. Friday night, clear skies and an overnight low of 53. On Saturday, sunny, high of 83 degrees with a southwest wind of 5 to 10 miles an hour.

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13: 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Also, the Wrangler, what they used to call a rancher jean. 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We're going to have a lot of stuff here. 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
15: 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Mostly sunny, high of 85 today. Breezy, though. Southwest wind of 15 to 20 miles an hour. Tonight, a 20% chance of showers after midnight with a low of 62. Tomorrow, going to be another nice one, sunny, high of 79 degrees, northwest wind of 5 to 15 miles an hour. Friday night, clear skies and an overnight low of 53. On Saturday, sunny, high of 83 degrees with a southwest wind of 5 to 10 miles an hour.
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1: 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It's time to play ball. Our pregame show starts now. Welcome in to coverage of the 2026 Minnesota Junior Legion Division II State Tournament from Parker's Prairie. I'm CJ Baumgartner, joined by John O'Brien, and we are getting ready here for what should be a fun day at what they call the factory here in Parker's Prairie. A beautiful early August day, 82 degrees, a little bit windy here, but we got a good game for you. We got Parker's Prairie versus Sleepy Eye to kick off the first game of what will be about 11 or 12 here throughout this tournament. And just a really cool first time Parker's Prairie getting to host this one. And we are going to have coverage of their first game here against Sleepy Eye. And we will get coverage, including opening lineups. We will take a look at that and a little bit of analysis as we get ready for first pitch. That's coming up in 3 minutes on the Superstation K106.
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1: Superstation K106. I'm CJ Baumgartner, joined by John O'Brien on the pregame report here. Parker's Prairie versus Sleepy Eye, opening round of the Division II Junior Legion State Tournament in 2026 from what they call the factory in Parker's Prairie. And Coach Walsh, you're throwing out the ceremonial first pitch for Parker's Prairie. Cool moment there. And they're starting to introduce the rosters for both teams as we get started here today. So why don't we do the same thing? Let's get the starting lineup for Sleepy Eye in this one. As Sleepy Eye leading off, we'll have number 27, the center fielder Derek Wales. Batting second, number 2, Carter Halla, playing left field. Batting third, the center fielder Adam Brolick, he's wearing number 8, playing third base today. Batting cleanup, number 22, the shortstop Merrick Mathewitz. Batting fifth is number 4, Landry Folkus. He'll be on the mound today. And then batting sixth, number 10, Keegan Netsky, who will be behind the plate. Number 1, Jackson Sines will be playing second base today. Number 7, Eric Lozano playing first. And batting ninth is the DH, number 15, Tyler Selner. And playing right field will be number 12, Jared Portner. Selner will hit in place of Portner over the course of today's game. Flipping things over, here's the lineup for the Parker's Prairie Panthers, coached by Mike Arvidsson. And leading things off is number 5, the center fielder, Nolan Basil. Batting second, number 8, the pitcher, Colton DeBilzen. Batting third, number 17, the shortstop, Landon Nisler. Batting in the cleanup spot, number 18, the first baseman, Peyton Skoglund. Batting fifth is number 10, the second baseman, Maddox Gunther. Batting sixth, the third baseman, number 24, Eli Holmquist. Batting seventh, the catcher, wearing number 2, Logan Becker. Batting eighth, number 15, the right fielder, Levi Ruckheim. And rounding out the starting 9 for Parker's Prairie, Merrick Hoffman, wears number 7, playing position number 7 of left field. So there's the starting lineups for both coaches, and I'm CJ Baumgartner as well, joined by John O'Brien. And John, you've had a lot of time here on this field in Parker's Prairie, and really nice setup here today, a beautiful day for baseball. Just talk about how cool of a moment this is for this whole community here. How fun is this to see this place buzzing?
7: And now, your starting lineup.
8: It's very, very fun to see. It's just fun to see the community like this, and it's fun to see all these players that coming to play here, and it's going to be a busy weekend here.
1: Yeah, it coincides with the Parker's Prairie Fall Festival as well, and that was done intentionally to put it on this weekend and have it coincide and have the whole community buzzing here. Not just today, but over the course of the weekend. There is games today. There will be games on Saturday and games on Sunday as well. We have coverage of Game 1 between Parker's Prairie and Sleepy Eye. Parker's Prairie winning their sub-state, and also Sleepy Eye winning their sub-state as well to get to this point. As the Parker's Prairie Panther roster has been announced, we will take a break as we get ready. Looks like the national anthem is getting ready to roll here, so we are going to take a break. And when we come back, we'll be another step closer to first pitch from Parker's Prairie. We are here up in the press box behind home plate above the newly constructed grandstand. And we get ready for this one. And as we get ready for the presenting of the flag, we are going to take a break as well. We'll be back in 3 minutes on the Superstation K106.
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1: 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Division 2 Junior Legion State Tournament Baseball. From Parker's Prairie, we get ready for what should be a good day of baseball. Starting things off here in this game, Parker's Prairie versus Sleepy Eye. Parker's Prairie, the host team, they get an automatic bid in this tournament, but they won their sub-state, so they earned it regardless, but still always cool when the host team gets to be out here for this tournament. And they take the field right now as they get ready. They are the home team on the scoreboard, Sleepy Eye, the visiting team. Again, this is technically the Legion, so they are the Pride, not the Panthers today, but, you know, kind of the same. You get the gist. Here today with this one. On the mound for Parker's Prairie today is Colton DeBilzen. He'll be pitching behind the plate as well, is going to be Logan Becker. So that's the battery that's going to get this thing going. Nice little lively crowd here. Good selection of Parker's Prairie fans, some Sleepy Eye fans that have made the trip. Also see some Ely fans that are ready to roll as they will be playing throughout the weekend as well. and we get things ready. As we get ready to start this one, let's take a look at the Sleepy Eye lineup and see who is going to be due up in this top of the first inning. It's number 27, the center fielder, Derek Wales. We also have number 2, the left fielder, Carter Halla, and number 8, the number 3 hitter, Adam Brolic, who's playing third base in this game. So Wales, Halla, Brolic all due up for Sleepy Eye in this top half of the first inning. The batter's box is right now in pristine condition. You have the dirt below, but painted on top in the right-handed batter's box, half stars, the bottom half stripes, and then all stripes in the left-handed batter's box to make it look like the old American flag. A little red, white, and blue piping around that grass, around the home plate area with some stars below, and the double P below that as well, but right in front of the backstop here at Parker's Prairie.

0: tapped over to third. Fielding, throwing across the diamond. Nothing doing. Holmquist to Skoglund. Nice little bouncer there to that third base side. Took a step towards second base in that direction. And that's a good job. There's that little, again, when it takes a little chopper like that, do you charge to play it high? Do you wait till it comes down? And Holmquist waited until it came down, kind of picked it at the shoestrings, was able to corral it and get it back over the diamond for a good out number one. Little breaking ball now to Carter Holla. Just misses the zone. It's 1-0 the count. Here's the 1-0. And this one's hit in the air softly and kind of having a little bit of carry out there off the bat. Making the play, though, is Basil. Easily fields it down in that left center field gap for an F8, and that's out number two. So two quick outs here for DeBilzen on the mound, and in comes Adam Brolic into that right-handed batter's box. Here's the pitch. And this one, first pitch swinging, popped up, foul territory, right side, coming in, making the play. The pitcher into Bills and fielding his position off the mound in between the foul line and the fence in foul territory for a P1 for out number three. So 1-2-3 goes Sleepy Eye in their half of the first inning. Parker's Prairie up in 1 minute on the Superstation K106.
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0: No score as we get to the bottom of the first inning from Parker's Prairie. I'm C.J. Baumgartner, John O'Brien here as well. No runs, no hits, no errors, nobody left on base for Sleepy Eye in their half of the first inning. We turn things over to the Parker's Prairie lineup, which will have Nolan Basil, Colton DeBilzen, and Landon Nisler all leading off here and due up in the first inning. On the mound for Sleepy Eye is number 4, Landry Fulkus. Behind the plate, number 10, Keegan Netzke. That's the battery for Sleepy Eye today. Fulkus starts his delivery. Here's the pitch, and that one catches the stone at the knees for strike one to Nolan Basil. This one swung on, grounded over to shortstop, takes a high hop, and will go in to the outfield. So that was a tough one there from Mathewitz. Sees the hopper, sees it rolling, then looks like takes a bounce either on the dirt right in front of or right behind the grass or took a bounce off the lip. But either way, looked like it was staying on the ground the whole time. At the very last second, decides to leap up, and that one bounces way over his shoulder. And they are going to label that a hit for Nolan Basil. So there's a hit. First one of the game for Parker's Prairie brings up Colton DeBilzen. Check back over to first, and nothing doing. Trying to watch that ground game of Parker's Prairie early here is the pitcher, Fulkus. Coming set. Here's the pitch. And first pitch swinging. This one's popped up in the air. Took a second for the catcher, Netzke, to locate it, and he never really was able to get a read on that ball. It was in the air. You could see his fielders were trying to help him out and tell him where it was, but just ultimately couldn't camp under it and find it. It ends up falling to the grass about 10 feet away from him. Tried to dive and make a play at the last second, but just came up empty there. So a little new life for DeBilzen as he's now down in the count 0-1. Squares the bunt. That third baseman charges in. They try and go back. And just sliding in underneath the tag was Basil. That base umpire.

0: there. He was ready to call out Basil, but just got back in time. You could see he made the arm action he wanted to, but I think it was the right call. He was able to dive back in safely. Runner on first base, nobody out, bottom of the first inning, no score. Parker's Prairie and Sleepy Eye Junior Legion State Baseball Division II from Parker's Prairie. Another check back. Here's the pitch, runner goes. And running down, nothing doing. And in fact, looked like the ball dropped initially by Netsky. So by the time he's able to corral it and throw it down, Basil was already in safely with a stolen base. Squaring the bunt initially was DeBilzen. Pulled back. It was a called strike. So 0-2 the count to Colton DeBilzen. Runner on second base and nobody out. Bottom of the first inning, no score between Parker's Prairie and Sleepy Eye. Check back. Now here's the pitch and a swing and a miss. That one got inside and a little bit of a defensive swing there from DeBilzen. Fans at it, and that's strike three and out number one. And the first strikeout of the day for Folkus. Brings up Landon Nisler wearing number 17. Plays shortstop today in that right-handed batter's box. That back foot on the back chalk line. Here's the pitch. And this one's tap foul on the third base side. 0-1 the count. Again, this field at Parker's Prairie, 310 to the left field pole. 350 to straightaway center. 310 to the right field pole. Here's the 0-1. And that one just catches the corner as Folkus gets a brush and paints it there for strike two. Runner on second base, one out, no score. Bottom of the first inning between Parker's Prairie and Sleepy Eye. Here's the pitch. And a swing and a miss. Either that or maybe a foul tip hung onto, but either way, back-to-back strikeouts now for Folkus.
1: Now batting the first baseman, number 18.
0: Brings up number 18, the first baseman, the cleanup hitter for Parker's Prairie, and that is Peyton Skoglund. Skoglund into that left-handed batter's box. Onto that inner part of the box as well. Here's the nothing-nothing pitch from the stretch. And that one outside. Ball one. Parker's Prairie in their maroon uniforms, by the way. Black sleeves with some white piping on the bottom of the sleeves and around the collar. Pride in white on the front of the uniform with the numbers on the front and back in white with black trim. This one's lifted in the air, shallow center, shallow, coming in, losing the hat, and making the catch is Wales. And the side is retired. Skoglund retired on the F8. Parker's Prairie gets a leadoff single and a stolen base, but the runner does not come to pass. We have no runs on one hit, no errors, one left on base, an inning complete, and we have no score from Parker's Prairie versus Sleepy Eye. Back in 1 minute, Superstation K106.
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0: Superstation K106. I'm CJ Baumgartner, joined by John O'Brien. No score as we get to the top of the second inning. Sleepy Eye will bat. It'll be 4-5-6 due up this half inning. And DeBilzen starting things off with a called strike one to Merrick Mathewitz, the shortstop today, wears number 22, followed by then Landry Fulkus and Keegan Netzke. And another one, and that one just misses the zone, 1-1 the count. Kind of those pitches that are starting inside, trying to break back in on the front door. Here's the 1-1. Tried to do it again. This one now tapped over to third. Once again, Holmquist throws across the diamond and trying to range up and go get it is Skoglund. The foot just came off the bag, says the base umpire as he leaped up to get the throw. So a little bit of a high throw there from Holmquist. Skoglund tries to go up and get it, and in doing so brought his foot off the bag. Running in safely was Merrick Mathewitz, who will reach on the error. So first base runner for Sleepy Eye on the E5. Runner on first base, nobody out. We'll see if Sleepy Eye wants to play small ball here, and electing not to, at least on pitch number one, as Fulkus takes for a called strike on the outer half. Now this is the tough part when you get to kind of early in the game. You want to try and get across that first run, but you know you got the middle of your lineup up as well, and you want to let some of those guys take a hack at it. And this one tapped foul to the left side. 0-2, so that pretty much takes the bunt out of play for Fulkus. Now coming, getting the sign, coming set. Here's the pitch. Runner goes, and this one fought off. A little bit of a defensive swing there with two strikes from Fulkus. And it's out of play to the right side. And now a whole pack of kids go run and try and grab that foul ball. I'm sure there's a treat at the concession stand for whoever can wrangle that back in. 0-2 the count. Here's the pitch. Runner goes. Foul and out of play on that right side. Whichever kid doesn't get that last foul ball will have a chance at that one that's hit about 10 feet further up the line from where they were. Count still stays at 0-2, and again, you see this, it's not quite a hit and run as Fulkus is trying to fight off pitches that are close in the zone and keep the at-bat alive, but that 0-2 pitch is a nice one to run on because the thought is if you're that runner that, as there's a check back from DeBilzen, the thought is if you're that runner, or at least the theory is that it's 0-2, you're probably not going to see a strike. Maybe that's the put-away pitch from the pitcher. You see a breaking ball outside, a changeup in the dirt, something like that. It's not going to be a strike down the middle with the fastball, which maybe just gives you an extra step to try and go steal that bag. Runner stays put this time in Mathewitz, and Fulkus again fouls this one off. A nice battle with DeBilzen here. And DeBilzen trying to make quick work, attacking the zone, or at the very least being close, and Fulkus is trying to make sure he's got it. Runner stays put, the pitch, and an excuse me swing that goes too far. Fulkus is out on strikes. That is the first strikeout today for DeBilzen, and that's out number one. Sometimes what they call a sword. The guy chops at it like that because you kind of move the bat, John, like you're moving a sword a little bit, kind of moving that way. Here's the pitch. Fulkins retired on strikes. Now there's one gone. And now ball one to Keegan Netzke. Here's the pitch. And that one fouled off the leg. Count moves to 1-1. Again, this field at Parker's Prairie hosts the site of all of the games for this Division II Junior Legion State Tournament. Process that is literally years in the making. They put in the bid, according to Mike Arvinson, 3 years ago. As the runner goes, the pitch, the throw, and safe down at second base, and I believe that is ball two. So Mathewitz swipes second base on the stolen bag, and now 2-1 the count to Keegan Netzke. So good position here for Sleepy Eye, their first runner in scoring position this afternoon. Now they're going to see if the number six hitter in Netzke can bring him home. Here's the pitch. And this one's fouled and fisted foul down the right side. Count moves to 2-2. One out, runner on second base, no score in the top of the second inning from Parker's Prairie. Parker's Prairie tied with Sleepy Eye, 0-0. Here in the top of the second, coming set is DeBilzen. From the stretch, the pitch, a breaking ball just high. Started high and didn't quite come down enough by the time it crossed home plate. And now the count fills up at 3-2. The payoff. And that one's a called strike three at the knees. So a forwards-facing K, now a backwards-facing K. Second strikeout of the inning, second strikeout of the game for DeBilzen. And now there's two gone in the inning. Runner on second base, two out. Top of the second inning, no score. In comes Jackson Sines to the plate. Where's number one? Plays second base into that left-handed batter's box. White Bruce Bolt gloves. Coming sets to DeBilzen. Here's the pitch. And that one, a little bit of a brush and back pitch there as it goes inside. 1-0 the count. Sleepy Eye, white pants, the black stripe down the side. The kind of powder blue, lavenderish uniforms with Sleepy Eye script on the front and black with white trim. Black numbers on the front and back and white trim as well as there's a ball 2-0. Trying to plate their first run of the game in the top of the second inning of this seven-inning game. Here's the pitch. And there's a called strike. 2-1. Runner on second base, two out. Here's the pitch. And that one just misses. And now 3-1 the count, a good hitter's count for Sines. Now first base is open, so if you're DeBilzen, you don't necessarily have to go after him. If you feel like you want to go after the first baseman, Eric Lozano, who's on deck. The pitch, this one's lifted in the air but shallow, and now carrying just a little bit further and into the glove of the left fielder, Hoffman, and he's able to make the play for an F. Seven for the third out. So a leadoff error followed by a stolen base does not come to pass. Back-to-back strikeouts and a flyout for DeBilzen in the top half of the second inning. No runs off and no hits. One error, one left on base. We played an inning and a half from Parker's Prairie. No score as Pride come to hit in 1 minute. Superstation K106.
5: This is WDC Activities Director Norm Gallant reminding you that fall sports start on Monday, August 17th. Now is the time, especially if you have a seventh grader or a sophomore, to schedule a sports physical. Also, a reminder that the WDC Fall Sports Meeting is set for Thursday, August 13th at 6 p.m. in the Middle High School Commons. We encourage all student-athletes and at least one parent or guardian to attend. We look forward to a great year, and we'll see you August 13th at 6 p.m. It's always a great day to be a Wolverine.
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0: Superstation K106, I'm CJ Baumgartner, joined by John O'Brien. No score as we get to the bottom of the second inning. And now leading things off will be Maddox Gunther, followed by Eli Holmquist and Logan Becker, all due up this half inning. And there's a ball and now a called strike to Maddox. Where's number 10 plays second base for this Parker's Prairie team in the right-handed batter's box. Here's the pitch. And that one catches the corner. Count moves to 1-2. Fulkins, the starting pitcher on the mound for Sleepy Eye today. Had a leadoff single and was able to get around it. Now starting to settle down here as he's retired four in a row. A backwards K from Maddox Gunther, and that's out number one of this inning in the second or the third strikeout, I beg your pardon, today from Fulkins. So base is empty, one out. Here's the pitch. And that one's a called strike on a breaking ball, finds its way over the heart of the plate. And that one is strike one to Eli Holmquist. And that one is away, a ball, 1-1. Holmquist into that right-handed batter's box, no batting gloves. And that one tailing away on that pitch. Holmquist didn't offer at it, 2-1. From the windup, here's the pitch. And that one's just off the plate. Count moves to 3-1, so a good hitter's count now for Holmquist, trying to get some action going in the bottom of the second inning for Parker's Prairie. No score. And that one misses. So ball four. Holmquist draws a walk. Good job to lay off some of those pitches. They were borderline. And the home plate umpire said they were away. So now that puts a runner on first base, one out, bottom of the second inning, no score. In comes the seven-hitter, Logan Becker. Where's number two? He is catching today for the Pride. Now hits this one in the air, foul on the left side, and that one's out of play as it makes its way to the parking lot.
7: Hopefully that didn't find my car.
0: Well, I know. I was going to say, in that parking lot, there's a church right across the road, and there's some parking there, and there were some spots wide open right next to the field, and I thought, oh, great parking spot, and then I was like, wait a second, and then decided to park a little bit further away, just in case. And now laying down a bunt, and a good one, down the third base line, and he's going to reach safely. Logan Becker drops down a beauty, trying to field his position was Fulkins, and grabbed the ball, and then it slipped out of his hand. Would have been a great throw to nab Holmquist, or Becker, I beg your pardon, at first base. So Holmquist advances to second, and Isaiah Jaworowski coming into the game, and now as a courtesy runner for Becker, who is the catcher in this one. Officially an error on an E1 is how Becker reaches base. Holmquist at second. Runners on first and second. One out, no score. Parker's Prairie trying to put across the game's first run as there's ball one to Levi Ruckheim. Where's number 15? Plays right field for this Parker's Prairie squad. Here's the 1-0. Square into bunt. And this one's popped up and out of play. That first baseman in Lozano for Sleepy Eye, he was halfway, and that's where he's camping right now to field that bunt. Very aggressive. He's ready to roll in case that bunt does get dropped down. Now he takes a couple steps closer. And that one's away, and now Cal moves to 2-1. He is about 40 feet from home plate. Now we'll range back a little bit further. Now just a few steps in front of the grass. 2-1 the count. And this one's flipped foul behind the backstop and out of play. Count evens up at 2-2. Runners on first and second, one out. Bottom of the second inning, we have no score from Parker's Prairie. Parker's Prairie versus Sleepy Eye, Legion State Baseball. The 2-2. And a swing and a miss at the breaking pitch as Fulkins pulled the string there. That one tailed away, and Ruckheim trying to get a piece of it, but he swings and misses, and that is out number two, and that is the fourth strikeout for Fulkins here in this early game. Merrick Hoffman now gets to the dish. The nine-hitter on this Parker's Prairie team. Where's number seven? Plays left field. In a big spot early to try and come through, or at the very least keep the line moving for the top of the order. And that one's off the plate, a ball, 1-0. And sometimes that nine hitter can be referred to as that second leadoff hitter, somebody who you put in that nine spot because you know that they can get on base and turn things over for the top of the lineup. And now you're going to need to hope that here in a big spot with runners on first and second, two out. This one ripped into left field, but right at the left fielder, Holla. A good swing and good contact from Hoffman, but hit it on the button right at the left fielder. That's an F7, and the side is retired. So we have in this one no runs off of no hits, so one error, two left on base. We've played two complete from Parker's Prairie. No score as we go to the top of the third inning. Sleepy Eye hits in 1 minute on the Superstation K106.
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0: Superstation K106. I'm CJ Baumgartner, joined by John O'Brien. It's the top of the third inning. No score between Parker's Prairie and Sleepy Eye from Parker's Prairie in the Junior Legion Division II state tournament. Parker's Prairie hosting. It is strike one to Eric Lozano. It's Lozano, Selner, Portner, or Lozano, Selner, and then Wales due up in this half inning. As now, there's a ball, 1-1 the count, and now we hand things over to John O'Brien. John?
7: Thank you, CJ. Lozano batting with a 1-1 count. So far, no runs for either team. The 1-1 is swung on and missed, strike two. Sleepy Eye in those nice purple unis.
0: Yeah, kind of like a lavender color almost.
7: Yeah.
0: It does look nice. Looks good on a uniform.
7: The 1-2 is bouncing in the dirt, 2-2.
0: Sleepy Eye, too, they got their first base runner of the game, John, last inning, but that was on an error, so they're still looking for their first hit here as they've almost gone through the lineup one time through.
7: The 2-2 checked that and he held back, and they call it ball three.
0: You'd see the catcher there in Becker, too, try to appeal down to that base umpire behind first just to see what happens.
7: Yep.
0: And the base umpire agreed with the home plate umpire.
7: Now the 3-2 from DeBilson is on the way. Called strike three right down Broadway for the first out of the inning. They'll bring up the DH, number 15, Tyler Selner. First out of the inning recorded. Again, no hits for Sleepy Eye.
0: No runs for either team, a nothing-nothing game. You're in the top of the third inning.
7: I think we're going to settle into a good one.
0: That's always the thing when you get to these tournament games. Everybody's throwing their ace in game one.
7: First pitch is swung on and missed, strike one.
0: You always want to make sure you start that tournament off on the right foot. Can't play in the championship if you don't win the first one.
7: Yeah. That's what they always say. The 0-1 is up and in, arches the back, 1-1. Billson gets the sign and the delivery. Called strike two. 1-2 is the count again. No score here in the top of the third inning as it's getting ready to be flipped to the top of the lineup for Sleepy Eye. The 1-2 is outside, 2-2. Two and two is the count. The 2-2 pitch hit on the ground over the third, but a foul. Just trickled foul.
0: And it looked like it was fair off the bat, took a couple hops, and just had that spin that was taking it towards that third base coach's box.
7: 2-2 is the count. The 2-2 pitch hit on the ground again, third base side foul. Holmquist picks it up, doesn't allow the third base coach to get it.
0: Don't want to, you're trying to avoid having the 10-1 play, or at the very least, you don't want to make an E10 in that third base coach's box.
7: The 2-2 again, and this time swung on and missed for strike three. Two up and two down so far, and it'll bring up the center fielder, number 27, Derek Wales.
0: So Wales comes to the plate, and John, now that is strikeout number four for DeBilzen here early on. And has struck out four of the last five batters now in this bottom half of the Sleepy Eye lineup.
7: And the first pitch is ball one, 1-0.
0: Beautiful day here in Parker's Prairie. First pitch around 82 degrees. It's windy here, that wind blowing out kind of that left field direction.
7: On days like these, sometimes the ball would fly out of the park, but who knows what will happen today.
0: 1-1 the count right now, following a called strike.
7: The 1-1 inside, ball two.
0: This is always the thing, too, John, when you get to the lineup a second time through. Now the hitters have seen what you're throwing. How are you going to throw it differently? Try and get them off their rhythm.
7: It's all about adjustments. And the 2-1 hit in the air to center fielder Basil. He's backpedaling, and he'll make the catch for the third out of the inning as the side is retired. 1-2-3 goes Sleepy Eye. We're through 2.5. Still no score. We'll be back in a minute on Superstation K106.
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7: Superstation K106 back here in the bottom of the third inning. The top of the order with center fielder Nolan Basil leading it off. Basil singled and then stole the base back in the first inning.
0: Now we set it in the top half of the order, or in the top half of the inning, about adjustments on the Sleepy Eye side. Now we'll see if Parker's Prairie can make those adjustments as well, John.
7: First pitch is taken low for ball one, 1-0. Yeah. Second time through the order, you usually want to make adjustments. And the 1-0 is hit out to right field, and the right fielder will come on and make the catch for the first out of the inning. Nice catch by the right fielder Portner for the first out of the inning.
0: And that's not an easy one off the bat. Sometimes those outfielders say they like it when it's hit right to them because they don't have any time to think about it. They can just react, and that one was kind of a couple steps in, a little bit more of the shoestring variety, but able to rein it in. Good contact by Basil. Just can't get a ball to land here. That's out number one.
7: First pitch to DeBilzen is outside for ball one. And right now you play right field on this field right now. The sun is coming off and glaring just right into the right fielder's eyes.
0: Yeah, it's that time of day where, again, yeah.
7: 1-0 is taking low 2-0. Look, sun's right in your eyes right now.
0: That's where you make sure you have a pair of sunglasses, and if you don't, find a teammate who's on the bench and take one of his.
7: 2-0 or strike one.
0: Or one of the coaches.
7: Yeah.
0: 2-1 the count.
7: Two one is outside for ball three. 3-1. just waiting for someone to break through here and score the first run of the game. The 3-1. Up and away, ball four. So a one-out walk will bring to the plate with a runner on. Number 17, Landon Nisler. Nisler was a strikeout victim of his first time up.
0: Now, well, like you said, John, waiting for somebody to break through. You can't break through unless you get a base runner, and Parker's Prairie has that right now. No score, one out, runner on first base, bottom of the third inning, Parker's Prairie versus Sleepy Eye. The Pride.
7: First pitch is up high for ball one.
0: The Pride trying to get their first run across in Parker's Prairie. Like you said, John, that sun out there, the wind blowing.
7: It's a nice evening here, and Parker's in the 1-0 is hit out to center fielder. Center fielder wails back to the track and makes the catch for the second out of the inning. Nice play out there in center field.
1: Now batting for the Pride.
0: Hit it about 300, maybe 45 feet, but couldn't quite get it to the 350 at straightaway center, and that's almost the deepest part of the ballpark, pretty darn close to it, as Nisler gave it a ride, but ultimately flagged down. And that's out number two.
7: So two outs will bring up the first baseman, number 18, Peyton Skoglund. Check over to first, and back in safely is DeBilson. First pitch, strike one, swinging. 0-1 is the count.
0: Runner on first base, two out, no score, bottom third.
7: The 0-1, low, kicked away briefly, but no advancement from the runner at first.
0: It's a good job by the catcher in Netsky. He didn't really know where the ball was, but he kept his head up and just kind of tried to, in his peripheral vision, try and find that ball. And in keeping his head up, it kept that runner on first base into DeBilson frozen for just long enough before, by the time he realized that the catcher didn't quite know where it was, too much time had already passed, and he was able to corral that ball.
7: 1-1 and swung on and missed for strike two. 1-2 is the count.
0: And that's sometimes that game within the game, John, those little things. If he looks confused and can't find it right away, DeBilson runs to take second. Now there's a runner in scoring position. But as it stands right now, runner on first, two out.
7: Somebody's got to make that adjustment. The 1-2 hit through the hole for a base hit, and DeBilson will fly into third. So we'll have runners at the corners. With two outs.
0: Well, looking for that game's first run, John, and that's just a good piece of hitting there on that one by Skoglund. And DeBilson on the pitch was running. There was two strikes, two out. I figure, hey, why not go? If he strikes out, inning's over anyways. And it pulled that second baseman who was playing at double play depth up the middle off just about a step, and it was hit to that vacated hole on the right side. Allowed him to go first to third.
7: First pitch is a strike, 0-1. Maddox Gunther, the second baseman, number 10. Runners on the corners, two outs, 0-1 the count. Here's your opportunity to break through and score. The 0-1 is taken high. And they got to DeBilson leaning off third too far as Skoglund took second behind them, but they had DeBilson leaning too far close to home, and it ends the inning on a caught stealing of trying to get home.
0: Yeah, and that, John, is what Parker's Prairie is trying to do there. They're trying to have Skoglund steal, and they are going to have him get in a rundown. He's not going to take second base. He's trying to force a throw over there. DeBilson's trying to be ready for that throw over to second, because when they throw to second to try and get that out, DeBilson's going to take home, and they knew that. They got DeBilson leaning just a little bit too far towards home plate before the ball got to second, and they were able to nab him, throwing him back down to third base. So there is an opportunity for Parker's Prairie that they can't quite cash in on. Good job by Sleepy Eye defensively.
7: We'll be back for the top of the fourth inning in a minute on Superstation K106.
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7: Back here for the top of the fourth inning. It is 2-3-4 for Halala, and he's in the hole quickly, 0-2. 0-1 will be hit into left field and get down and get past the left fielder Hoffman and into second base.
0: So that was one, John, leading off the inning. We were waiting for a team to kind of make that big hit. Right now, Carter Halla leading things off as the two-hitter. He flew out to center field in his first at-bat. This time, hits it to that left center field gap just to the right of the Parker's Prairie scoreboard. And that one goes to the fence and rolls its way there. And he's able to take advantage. Very nice contact there. Halla in with a leadoff double now. And all of a sudden, Sleepy Eye in business now as they have 3-4-5 all coming up with a runner on second base and nobody out. Top of the fourth inning, we have no score.
7: As it'll be the third baseman, Barracks, as I'm looking. And he'll lay down a bunt. DeBilson will throw to first and get the out there, but over to third goes the runner. Halala.
0: So Halla now on there. Good job again for Adam Brolic. Just laying that thing down. Popped it up maybe a little too much, but got it down in between the pitcher and the catcher. Made sure it stayed there and allowed it to go to first. Sometimes if you push that bunt a little too far towards the pitcher's mound, that pitcher can grab it and maybe throw down to third. So runner on third base now. One out. Top of the fourth inning. No score, but Sleepy Eye threatening.
7: Mathewitz batting, first pitch strike, 0-1.
0: Nice breaking pitch from DeBilson there. Catches the outer half.
7: The 0-1. The 0-1 hit on the ground, and it'll get through.
0: There's the game's first run.
7: Somebody has broken the dam, and it's 1-0 Sleepy Eye here in the top of the fourth inning.
0: So Carter Halla on third base, trying to wait. Now Mathewitz there at the plate. He hit that ball, and the Parker's Prairie infield is playing in. They're playing at the grass. They're ready. If that ball's hit at one of them, they're going to try and check that runner back or throw down to home plate. And at shortstop was Nisler trying to get down and kind of field it, going to that third base side on a dive.
7: And here's another one on the ground to short. This time he makes the dive, and he'll be safe as
0: that throw brought him off the bag. And for Nisler at shortstop, again on that RBI single, that one hit soft enough. If he's playing at normal depth, he fields it without a problem. But because they're playing in on the grass, just comes at him a little quicker, and he tries to knock it down, does kind of, but it just leaks out behind him up to the grass of the outfield, and that allowed the run to score easily. And then the game can be cruel sometimes. A tough ball up the middle to Nisler. Does a nice job knocking it down, John. Tries to get a throw across. It's just a little high, a little bit to the outfield side, and it brings the first baseman in Skoglund off the bag. So now three errors here over the course of the game for Parker's Prairie. It's a 1-0 lead for Sleepy Eye right now, and right now there's a meeting of the minds at the pitcher's mound. What do you think they're talking about, John?
7: I think it was just settling the bills and down. Like, you got to let your defense make plays. They just had a couple of miscues, but they got a lot. Probably Higgs probably got out there and told him, hey, settle down.
14: Hunter Hagemiller, assistant coach, not only on this Legion team, but also on the high school team as well. This one's skied.
7: Skied in the air to short. It'll be the left fielder coming on, but it'll be the shortstop. Nissler calling off and catching it to the second out of the inning. Two,
1: two outs. He'll bring up number one,
7: second baseman number one, Jackson Sines. Two outs here in the top of the fourth. One nothing, Sleepy Eye. Both runners get their leads. First pitch swung on and missed, 0-1.
14: One nothing now, the new score. Sleepy Eye trying to hang a crooked number. Parker's Prairie trying to keep it at just one.
7: The 0-1 is high, 1-1. 1-1 is the count as signs slide out to left his first time up. One one. Hit in the air to center. Basil is under it, and he'll make the catch. And that will end the inning.
1: That'll do it for Sleepy
7: the
1: Eye.
7: Sleepy Eye picks up a run. It's 1-0. We're through 3.5. We'll be back in a minute on the Superstation K106.
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7: For the bottom of the fourth inning, 1-0 the score. Now New Reeds Maddox Gunther will step to the plate again after last inning he was batting and DeBilson got thrown out trying to head back to third.
14: A lot has changed since then, and you talk about the momentum of a baseball game, Parker's Prairie in the bottom of the third.
7: There's time called.
14: You talk about the momentum of a baseball game, John, and it looked like Parker's Prairie in the bottom of the third was going to get across the game's first run with runners at the corners, and then they get thrown out at third, and then Sleepy Eye in the next half inning ends up getting a leadoff double and gets that runner around to score. So, again, that's just kind of the ebbs and flows of a ball game.
7: Strike one, the 0-1, as it's hit in the air, it'll be the second baseman calling and catching and making the catch. So P4 for the first. It'll bring up the third baseman, number 24, Eli Holmquist. First out of the inning is recorded.
14: Good job by Sines there, making the grab over at that second base position.
7: First pitch down low for ball one, 1-0. The 1-0 is outside, 2-0.
14: Just a one-run game if it's Parker's Prairie. Yeah, you gave up the lead, or you were in a tie game. You now are behind, but...
7: The 2-0, and that's crushed to left. Back on it is left fielder, and it's out of here for a home run.
14: And just as we talked about, John, one-run game, one swing can change it. Eli Holmquist does the work. That one got out of here in a hurry, well past the fence, and that 310 sign down to left field, and there's obviously the fence, there's a little ditch, and then there's the road, and that bounced off of the road. He crushed that thing, and we're tied up. It's 1-1, Parker's Prairie versus Sleepy Eye. Bottom of the fourth inning from Parker's Prairie, Junior Legion Division II State Baseball Tournament opening round. Brand new ball game. What a hit, what a move by Parker's Prairie.
7: That was a no-doubter, and we call that atoning for the mistakes. It's now 1-1. The first pitch to Logan Becker is to the backstop for ball one, 1-0.
14: You know, they say sometimes home runs are rally killers. And I can't tell you, I agree with a lot of baseball-isms, but that might be one I disagree with the most. I would rather score all of the runners.
7: That 1-0 is strike one. Well,
14: I understand the sentiment, which is you want to keep the line moving, you want to keep ducks on the pond, but you know, if one swing can score all the guys on base,
7: swung on and missed strike two.
14: I'll take that over the alternative.
7: Yep. And usually in baseball, it being our pastime, usually the most runs win.
14: Exactly.
7: 1-2 is outside, 2-2. The 2-2. Down low, 3-2.
14: And that's the thing, if you're that pitcher on the mound, Fulkins has pitched a really nice game and still has. Just gave up the one pitch that got taken yard, and now a little trouble here as he's filled the count against Becker.
7: 3-2, swung on him, missed strike three.
14: And as I say that, he strikes him out.
7: Second out of the inning. Two up and two down, and now will be the right fielder, number 15, Levi Ruckheim.
14: Bases empty, two out here in the bottom of the fourth inning. Parker's Prairie got the home run a couple batters ago from Eli Holmquist to tie this one up.
7: First pitch is up high for ball one, 1-0.
14: Tried to get that breaking pitch, just couldn't quite locate it.
7: 1-0, swung on and missed, 1-1.
14: By the way, 5 strikeouts on the day now for Fulkins.
7: 1-1 is hit back to the fence, 1-2. Nice little fence to save us, and then you got a little netting underneath, so if the ball goes over, it'll get stuck in the netting. The 1-2, hit to the ground, back to the pitcher, Fulkins, and he'll throw over to first, and Gallery tired the side. We are through four, and the new score now reads Parker's Prairie, Pride, 1, and Sleepy Eye, 1. We'll be back in a minute on Superstation K106.
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7: Back here for the top of the fifth inning. 1-1 our score has got the grounds crew out there working right now.
14: Yeah, there's a whole lot of grounds crew here for this one. If we're going off the people who are wearing the neon shirts, there's right now 5 of them on the field, and basically they're everywhere today. There's a big crew out here helping make things run, and obviously it does take a village to run a tournament like this. This is the Junior Legion Division II State Tournament. Parker's Prairie hosting for the first time. Talking with Mike Arvidsson, and this is a thing that they submitted years ago, and they knew 3 years ago that they were going to host here in 2026, and they've spent that time getting ready and getting things going, and You know, talking with him on the morning sports desk, powered by Pizza Ranch at Fun Zone Arcade in Wadena, that was one where, you know, there were some representatives here that were scouting Parker's Prairie because they were playing in a Junior Legion state tournament.
7: First pitch is a ball. 1-0 to get back to that point.
14: And, you know, they kind of came in and they were scouting and they looked and they basically said to the Parker's Prairie people and said, hey, you know, you guys' field is in really nice condition. You should consider submitting a bid. And that's exactly what Parker's Prairie did later on. And, well, now here we are in 2026.
7: 2-0 is a strike, 2-1.
14: Base is empty, nobody out. Top of the fifth, tied at one.
7: The 2-1 swung on and missed, strike two, 2-2.
14: Maybe getting a piece of that was Lozano, tough to tell, but yeah, not a comfortable swing there. Good pitch by DeBilzen on the mound.
7: The 2-2 is the count, as Lozano was a strikeout victim his first time out. This one's hit on the ground over to Holmquist. Holmquist will throw, and it'll be another throw that takes the first baseman Skogan off the base. It'll be an error.
14: And you know,
7: leadoff error leads to the DH number 15, Tyler Sellner.
14: And, you know, that's one, too, where we talked about it in the last inning with the shortstop in Nisler. You know, sometimes if you have a play that doesn't go your way, you don't get to just kind of hide the rest of the game. Baseball is a way of finding you. If you make a play where you're like, maybe that got the better of me, well, guess what? The ball's coming to you about five more times, and here it comes again.
7: Bunt that goes to Holmquist, and up to second base will be the runner Lozano. So it'll be a sacrifice bunt, 5-3 for the first out of the inning, and it'll lead back to the top of the order. Center fielder number 27, Derek Wales.
14: And that's, again, where we talk about it. The game has a way of finding you. Holmquist has the error. Sleepy Eye tries the bunt. And, of course, Holmquist right there. And that time, Carousin makes a very nice throw across the diamond to get one out here in the inning.
7: And another bunt attempt, and he jabbed at it for strike one.
14: And that's one where coaches will tell you, as now Becker going to talk to his catcher for a second into Bills, and that's one where they tell you, as a coach, you know, you just let that bat sit there and let the bat do the work on the bunt. That one just got a little overeager trying to do his job and just kind of offered at a pitch that he probably shouldn't have. And now with Becker going back to talk to DeBilzen, I wonder if he thinks there's something there with trying to pitch to Wales, if he thinks that maybe they have a pitch that they can try and jam him or make it pretty hard to bunt.
7: And check back, throw back to second, and it'll go into center field and allow the runner Lozano to get to third.
14: So an E2 there on the throw. So reaching on an error was Lozano. Then got onto second base with a bunt and then trying to throw all the way down. Or excuse me, it was an E1, I beg your pardon, on the throw as they tried to pick him off from the pitcher's mound. And now he gets over to third base. So runner on third, one out, 1-1 game. You're in the top of the fifth.
7: First, as the 0-1 is taken high, 1-1, as E1 leads to the runner at third with one out and chance for Sleepy Eye to put up another run. The 1-1, high again, 2-1. Two and one is the count. Runner on third as the infield is playing in, trying to cut down the second run for Sleepy Eye, and it's outside for ball three, 3-1.
14: First base is open, but you don't really want to walk him because you know that they're going to try and steal second base.
7: The 3-1 hit in the air, and it'll drop just foul out of the reach of Holmquist. 3-2, full count, runner on third, one out here.
14: And that's one that was just kind of knuckled, and that's one, again, if everybody's playing at normal depth, Holmquist maybe is a couple steps closer and maybe can run that down.
7: Holmquist kind of deked the runner at third there, thinking he had the ball.
14: The 6 o'clock siren goes off, and there's
0: time called. I think they appealed back. And I think Coach Arvidsson going out now to plead his case and saying, hey, he didn't get back to the bag in time. There's something going on there. They're talking about an appeal down to third.
7: I think what he's asking is if there was interference on the play by the third base runner, and it's...
0: Sounds like it's to no avail, and both umpires did meet and talk about it.
7: Yep.
0: And
7: they said no interference, so the runner is back to third. We got a full count with one out and a runner on third.
0: Tied 1-1 here in the top of the fifth inning, Junior Legion Division II State Baseball Tournament opening round from Parker's Prairie. The Panthers, the host team, they won their sub-state to get here.
7: 3-2.

0: But it's where it crosses the plate, and that's a big strikeout for DeBilzen.
1: Carter Holla now to bat with two outs and a runner on third. And the pitch almost takes us way up there for ball one.
0: They just call that a brush him back pitch, you know? Just to brush that guy back a little bit.
1: I think he was trying to say that he was, I'm here too, saying hello. The 1-0 hit on the ground, foul towards the Parker Spray dugout, and it'll be...
0: If we're talking old school baseball terms, that's what they call chin music. That's kind of where it gets, just right below the chin, obviously, just to kind of... Obviously, that's a very old baseball term back way, way in the day, but not what he was doing there, but.
1: Runner at third, fakes running, and that's hit up to the left fielder, Hoffman, and he'll make the catch, and that'll end the inning on BL 7. We're through four and a half, still 1-1. We'll go to the bottom of the fifth inning after this on Superstation K106.
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1: Back here for the top of the fifth inning, it'll be the left fielder, number 7, Merrick Hoffman. First pitch is a strike, 0-1.
0: Hoffman just one at-bat so far today, flew out to left field to end the bottom of the second.
1: The 0-1 swung on and missed, strike two. Hoffman is in the hole quickly, 0-2.
0: That was a big cut there. Tried to see if he could, felt like he timed something up there, just couldn't quite get the bat around. Fights that one off. Two strikes.
1: Apparently, scoreboard, or...
0: If you talk about two, John, and talk about second leadoff hitters, Merrick Hoffman right now, this is why you put a guy like him in the nine spot.
1: Swung on and missed for strike three, the first out of the inning. He'll turn it back to the top of the order for the Pride. It'll be the center fielder, number five, Nolan Basil.
0: That, by the way, is the sixth strikeout for Falcons here today. So nice work there by the sleepy eye ace thrown. Right now, 4 1/3 innings of one-run ball, and that run was a solo shot from Eli Holmquist last inning.
1: First pitch is a ball to Basil.
0: So just one bad pitch if you're Falcons today. That's been the difference.
1: 1-0 as Basil squats down to get out of the way. It's now 2-0.
0: Still 1-1, bottom of the fifth inning from Parker's Prairie.
1: The 2-0 pitch. Is on the outside corner for strike one, 2-1. The 2-1, strike two, 2-2.
0: Very nice sequence there. Two pitches that just paint the corner for Falcons. 2-2 the count to Basil.
1: 2-2 the count to Basil, and check swing, he was safe on it, so it's...
0: No swing, they say.
1: Run the count full 3-2.
0: It's where the dugout's yelling some kind of chirp for Parker's Prairie, saying, strong hands, strong hands.
1: That one's hit out the right field line and foul, and kids go off and run for the ball. Maybe there's a nice treat to be had.
0: That one, too, a foul ball flipped to that right side, and kind of getting close to where the baseball stadium turns into the football stadium.

0: 3-2 is high for ball four and a one-out walk. And now we get to watch Basil fly.
1: And good job drawing the walk there. Gets the first runner of the inning for Parker's Prairie. And again, talk about where that baseball field meets the football field. Parker's Prairie baseball, successful recent little run here as always. Their football team just as successful, too, in the last few years. Made it to the Section 6A championship game at the Fargo Dome last fall.
0: First pitch hit through the hole and now allow Basil to scoot up to second. It'll be a base hit. And DeBilson with that single, first and second, nobody out.
2: Number 16.
1: Good piece of hitting there by DeBilson. Hits it right in that hole on the left side between third base and shortstop.
0: It'll be the shortstop, number 17. Landon Nisler, who's struck out and flew out his first two times at bat here in the bottom of fifth. Again, runner trying to get that run across and score.
1: That's where Parker's Prairie fans would tell you, John, he's due.
0: He is due. First pitch is a strike, 0-1.
1: Nice breaking pitch there by Fulkins. Again, not one that Nisler is necessarily looking to swing at on an 0-0 pitch. Able to get that breaking ball over to get ahead for strike one.
0: The 0-1. Just tied, 1-1.
1: Runners on first and second, one out, bottom of the fifth inning. We're tied at one here in Parker's Prairie. Pride, beg your pardon, looking to try and get across the go-ahead run.
0: The 1-1. Outside, gets away from the catcher. Throw down to third, and the runner will be... Runner Basil is safe, and in behind is the pitcher, DeBilson. And we got second and third with one out, and it's a 2-1 count to Nisler and a chance for Pride to break through.
1: And that's, again, where we talk about that one just leaks away, but Basil committed to going right away. There was no hesitation. He saw that ball scoot away, and he put his head down and ran. Infield now drawn in for Sleepy Eye.
0: Sleepy Eye will play the infield in. Show bunt and a good pullback on that. It's 3-1 is the count now.
1: And, again, that's one where maybe he was planning to bunt. Maybe he was just planning to show. Sometimes you just do that to see what the fielders will do and how they'll react.
0: As Nisler will call time and get a rerun through of the signs.
1: And by the way, that third baseman in Brawlick looking directly at Arvidsson, trying to see if maybe he could piece something out in that sign read. Big at-bat here. Big pitch coming up, John.
0: Big pitch. And the 3-1. Swung on and missed. Strike two, 3-2.
1: That's a pitch there where Nisler thought he got something in the zone, tried to get a big swing on it. That's one in an opportunity where you can do that. They say the first two strikes are for you, and then, John, the third one's for the team.
0: Three and two is the count. Runners on second and third. One out.
1: Just got to put something in play here.
0: That's fouled off the umpire and catcher.
1: Count stays at 3-2, and again, if you're Nisler in the box, you can't have a strikeout. You know that Fulkins is going to be looking for one. You got to find a way just to move the ball forward and see what happens. Try and get something in the air to the outfield, or at the very least just hit it hard, and then you can get it past the drawn-in infield. One out, runners on second and third.
0: Runners on second and third, one out here in the bottom of the fifth inning. Three, two is swung on and missed for strikeout, and that's the second out of the inning.
1: By the way, the seventh strikeout on the game for Fulkins on the mound.
0: They'll bring up the first baseman, number 18, Peyton Skoglin. Skoglin is 1-for-2 with the fly out to center and a base hit. Need a little two-out knock here to put up a couple of runs.
1: Infield back to normal depth. This one landed and off the glove of the right fielder, Portner. One run is going to score. A second run is going to score. And Parker's Prairie retakes the lead Their first one of the game, in fact. They now lead 3-1 on a soft ball that Portner almost was able to squeeze. But as you mentioned earlier, John, he's looking right into that sun. That's a tough read.
0: That's a tough read. Hard to read in that sun and hit off the glove, and it'll score two runs.
1: Basil came around to score.
0: Two RBI single is what we'll give him.
1: Basil came around to score from third. The Bills then came around from second. Two outs. They were running out of the box the whole way. Skoglin reaches on the error.
0: First pitch is ball one. 1-0.
1: And an
0: Maddox Gunther batting the second baseman.
1: An unfortunate error, too, for that right fielder, as we talked about dealing with the sun.
0: That's thrown to the backstop, and they'll allow Skoglin to get to second. As it's 3-0 is the count.
1: Wild pitch there allows Skoglin to get to scoring position now.
0: Another big run out there for the Pride as they try to put up the score.
1: And there's a called strike and makes the count 3-1. And, John, if you're, you know, sometimes like, oh, first base is open, who cares? But if you're Fulkins, you want to get this guy because the guy who hit the home run, Eli Holmquist, on deck.
0: 3-1. There's ball four, so runners on first and second with two outs. And it is now.
1: And is this
0: Holmquist,
1: the.
0: Holmquist will be coming up to the plate in a second as there's a meeting. Out on the mound for Sleepy Eye.
1: And this may be to pull the pitcher. This may be to calm him down. Maybe he gives him one last batter. They also might make a change. We'll see what the Sleepy Eye coach does here as he gets into the mound area. I think Fulkins is going to stay in the game. I think they're going to give him at least one more batter. I think with two outs in this situation, you also, again, have to deal with pitch counts and pitching, and you got to try and keep your arms fresh. So you got to win the game while also knowing that you have more to play this weekend. And for Sleepy Eye, they trail 3-1. Here in the bottom of the fifth inning, Parker's Prairie got a two RBI error, or a two-run error. Maddox Gunther then walked, but it was Peyton Skoglund who put the ball in play with two outs where Basil and DeBilson scored. So 3-1 the score, runners on first and second. And now, John, comes Eli Holmquist.
0: See if he can hit one out again, and that would give him a five-run cushion if it were to happen. First pitch is just outside for ball one. 1-0.
1: And you know in baseball they talk about you needing to kind of have a fresh mind. You need to be able to kind of forget about things, but you also have to forget about the good things too. You can't go up in this at-bat thinking about the homer you had in your last at-bat.
0: That one's back to left fielder and just foul.
1: I nearly broadcasters jinxed him into a home run. As soon as I said you can't think about the home run, you got to just put a good swing on the ball. He put a rip into one foul to deep left field. Didn't get out of here, but was about 300 feet deep. So, again, he can put a good charge into this one, and that might scare Fulkins a little bit. Might kind of depend on where he wants to pitch him the rest of the at-bat. Can't give him something he can turn on.
0: The 1-1 is the count. Up high, 2-1.
1: And again, Fulkins tried to pitch away that time. Just missed the zone. Doesn't want to give him something that has too much of the plate.
0: 2-1 the count. And he hits one in the air down the left field line again. And it just
1: hooked foul.
0: Hooked foul again. That would have been a home run again.
1: He put a charge into that one. That one, probably if you straighten it out, went about the same distance as his home run ball from earlier. But again, hooked that one foul. He's a little bit ahead of it. Two strikes now to Holmquist. Runners on first and second. Two out. Bottom of the fifth inning. Parker's Prairie already leading 3-1, trying to add to that advantage late in this game in the state tournament.
0: The 2-2 with two outs, and Holmquist asks for time as he needs to step out and think about it again.
1: That's one, too, where the pitcher and Fulkins taking a lot of time to think about that pitch, trying to kind of slow it down. And if you're, again, Holmquist in that box, you take a time and say, hey, let's reset.
0: The 2-2 almost hit him, 3-2. Again, runners on first and second, two outs, 3-1 Pride with Holmquist batting again, trying to hit that home run again.
1: Division II Junior Legion State Tournament from Parker's Prairie, opening round.
0: 3-2, swung on and missed for strike three. And we are through five, and the new score now reads Parker's Prairie 3, Sleepy Eye 1. We'll be back in a minute on the Superstation, K106.
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0: Superstation K106, we are through five innings. It's 3-1 Pride, and back on the mic for the sixth inning is CJ.
1: All right, John, thank you. Good job. Always tough when you get a call in the home ballpark. Nice work from John O'Brien, our intern here this summer. Right now our score, 3-1, Pride of Parker's Prairie, leading Sleepy Eye in the top of the sixth inning, 3-1 advantage. DeBilson out on the mound for his sixth inning of work as he just threw his 71st pitch, and that's ball one to Adam Brolic. It's 3-4-5 due this half inning for Sleepy Eye as they have the good part of the order to try and just put a dent into this Parker's Prairie lead as there's a called strike, 1-1. Brolic, Mathewitz, and Fulkins all do up this inning. Base is empty, nobody out. The 1-1. And that breaking pitch didn't quite break where he wanted, and that one misses high, 2-1. Here's the windup and the throw. And that one bounces, 3-1. DeBilson takes the signs from Becker, the pitch. And that one misses low and a leadoff walk on five pitches. Brolic reaches base for the first time today. He was 0-for-2 with a pop-up and a comebacker to the pitcher early on. A sacrifice bunt. So he was 0-for-1. Now 0-for-1 with a sacrifice bunt and a walk. Runner on first base, nobody out. Top of the sixth inning, Parker's Prairie leading Sleepy Eye 3-1. Now comes Merrick Mathewitz, who's reached base twice, once on an error and another on an RBI single. Strike one to Mathewitz. Again, this is the opening round, opening game, by the way, of the 2026 Junior Legion Division II State Tournament. Parker's Prairie hosting for the first time. And that one's outside, 1-1. Again, talking with Mike Arvidsson, who runs this Legion program, not only Legion baseball, but Legion softball as well. Talked about it, said a few years ago is when they officially got the bid, and when they put in the bid, found out they received it. So they knew years in advance that they were going to be hosting this thing, and right now, it felt like that time planning has been put to good use. A great setup here. Now this one is hit high, this one is hit deep, and this one is going to one-hop the wall in right field. Getting it back in quickly is Ruckheim. That one one-hops the fence right in the middle of that Klemic Bros well-drilling sign out in right center field. Going to third base is going to be Brolic on a first to third. Mathewitz into second base with a double. So he has an RBI single, a double, also reached on an error today. Mathewitz is on all three times. And now Sleepy Eye is in business with the tying run in scoring position, nobody out, and the go-ahead run at the plate. And Landry Fulkins, the pitcher, gave up a couple runs in that last half of the inning, trying to see if he can get them back. This one smashed over to shortstop, throwing home the play, and they got him! Playing at about normal depth, or at least not playing aggressively in early on, was Nisler. But as he went to go get the ball, he charged, and just a little bit of a delay from Brawlick on third base, and that was a strike thrown from Nisler to Becker. The tag applied, and Parker's Prairie gets a big out number one. Good play by the Pride shortstop in Nisler, and retiring Brawlick on the 6-2 putout for out number one. Going to third on the play was Mathewitz. Reaching on the fielder's choice was Fulkins. Put a good charge in that one, did what you had to do, and that's one where, again, tough to see what the initial reaction on third base of Brawlick was, but that's one where if it's hit like that and you're going to commit to going, you got to put your head down and go. They throw down on a delayed steal, and that throw is going to go to the outfield. And Becker, not too pleased with the throw, slams it, the helmet down into the dirt. So that throw goes into the outfield as Fulkins, a delayed steal, trying to get himself in a rundown to get that run across or to force a throw down. Becker does, and that throw gets behind. Couldn't tell if it was Nisler or Gunther who was trying to get in on that ball and try and grab it, but it got behind them into center field. Basil got it in, but scoring from third was Merrick Mathewitz, and getting into scoring position is Fulkins. So a new score, 3-2. Parker's Prairie still leading Sleepy Eye, one out. Top of the sixth inning, the tying run is in scoring position for Keegan Netzke. 0-for-2 with a strikeout and a pop out to shortstop. And this one's in the air, into left field, up and making the catch is Hoffman for the F7. A big out number two on a fly ball. And it keeps that runner at second base. And Fulkins, now Jackson Sines comes to the plate. He's 0-for-2 with a pair of flyouts, one to left field, one to center field. And we'll see if DeBilson can pitch out of this jam. Did give up a run. And that's something if you're Coach Arvidsson and the coaching staff of the Pride and Parker's Prairie, I'm sure you're talking about, on the scoreboard right now says 6 errors. That one's high. And that's one where, again, if you look at DeBilson as it's 1-0 the count right now to Sines. And this one's tapped. First base side. DeBilson grabs it, throws, and makes the play. And Parker's Prairie gets out of the inning on a 1-3 putout. DeBilson to Skoglund. So, Sleepy Eye does get a run. And we have a tight game here going into the final inning and a half. Our new score after 5.5 in Parker's Prairie. Sleepy Eye 2, Parker's Prairie 3. The Pride goes to hit in 1 minute. Superstation K106.
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1: Superstation K106, I'm CJ Baumgartner along with John O'Brien. We are in the bottom of the sixth inning. Parker's Prairie leading Sleepy Eye 3-2 from Parker's Prairie, hosting the Division II Junior Legion State Tournament for the first time ever. This is game one of what will be 11 over the course of the weekend. Parker's Prairie, if they win or lose, will play on Saturday. Swing and a miss as the Panthers come up to hit in this inning. It is 7-8-9 due up. Logan Becker, Levi Ruckheim, Merrick Hoffman all due up. Here's the 0-1. This one's skied in the air. Will it stay in play? Ranging over into foul territory in between the baseline and the third base dugout is Brolic. He makes the play, and that's a P5 for out number one. Brings up bases empty, one out. Bottom of the sixth inning, a 3-2 lead for Parker's Prairie over Sleepy Eye. Levi Ruckheim to the plate. He's 0-2 with a strikeout and a groundout to his line so far. Trying to see if he can get on base and start a rally, try and get a little bit of insurance for the Panthers in the seventh inning. Swing and a miss on a breaking ball. 0-1. A check swing and a swing, says the base umpire. 0-2 the count. Again, still in the game is Fulkins. Nearly got chased in that last half inning, able to get out of the jam, and now hopefully win or lose for Sleepy Eye. If he's the only pitcher they use today, as that one misses a ball, 1-2. If he's the only pitcher they use, they still have the rest of their arsenal left through the rest of the tournament. So win or lose, that still would be a win for Sleepy Eye throughout the course of the tournament. Of course, they want to win the game at hand, as that one misses 2-2. He's thrown 95 pitches so far, so trying to be efficient here, and he does there is there's a strike three, but that one dropped initially by Netsky. He puts the tag onto Ruckheim, and that is a strikeout and also a two unassisted for out number two. Brings up Merrick Hoffman with the bases empty, two out, bottom of the sixth inning. Parker's Prairie leading Sleepy Eye 3-2, Junior Legion Division II state tournament from Parker's Prairie. Here's the nothing-nothing pitch. That one's high, 1-0. Ninety-eighth pitch here, and that one just misses. 2-0. That's where you know if you're Fulkins on the mound, you know you got to be efficient, can't nibble, but also you don't want to just throw everything over the plate and have Parker's Prairie swing away as Hoffman does on that pitch. Fouls it off, 2-1, and fouled off the catcher, and that one's not fun. Didn't see exactly where it went, but he is on all fours right now, taking a breather and a veteran move by the home plate umpire as he walks the ball out to the pitcher in Fulkins just to give a few extra seconds, and Sleepy Eye's coach is going to take a few steps out and just try and check on his catcher, make sure everything's all right. Again, Parker's Prairie, the host of the 2026 tournament. First year doing that. A whole lot of games going on over the course of the weekend. We'll have a bracket update coming up in the post-game report. Also, we'll take a look at the bracket coming up in just a moment here. But right now, for the Panthers, they're trying to win the first-round game. This is the first of 11 games that will take place here in Parker's Prairie over the course of the week and into the weekend. Parker's Prairie, win or lose, will play on Saturday. Right now, getting back into the box is Hoffman with a 2-1 count. The pitch. And that one swung on and missed. Maybe got a piece of it, but either way, the count evens up at 2-2. Bases empty, two out, 2-2 count to Hoffman. A one-run lead for Parker's Prairie. The Pride trying to see if they can add an extra run of insurance. And that one just misses inside there to Hoffman. Count fills up at 3-2. And again, Hoffman, if he can get on base here, got Basil, DeBilzen, Nisler, that top of the Pride order. Try and let them do some damage. And that one misses a ball. A close take. Turns out to be a good one by Hoffman as he will reach base. 102 pitches now against Fulkins. Basil into the box. He is 1-for-2 with a walk and a run scored. And that one inside. 1-0. Coming set. Here's the pitch. And there's a called strike on the outer part of the plate. Count evens up at 1-1. Runner on first base, two out. Runner goes. Pitch is high. Throw down, and just getting in time is Hoffman. Nice throw down by the catcher in Netsky, but a good jump by Hoffman. He's able to steal second base. Puts a runner in scoring position with two out. Bottom of the sixth inning. A 3-2 lead for Parker's Prairie, but if they can get just even an extra run of insurance, that'll make the guy in the on-deck circle, Colton DeBilzen, pretty happy. Coming set is Folkins. The pitch. And that one catches the corner. Folkins gets a brush and paints that one. One pitch away from getting out of the inning. Basil, one good swing away from plating an insurance run. Parker's Prairie leads 3-2. Here's the payoff pitch. And that one misses. That one was high, broke. Tried to catch the corner on its way down. Missed. 3-2 the count. Runner on second base. Two out. Bottom of the sixth. Parker's Prairie with a one-run lead. Here's the pitch. And fouled away as that one rolls to the backstop. Count fills up at 3-2. DeBilzen in that on-deck circle able to go get the foul ball. 108 pitches now for Folkins. This will be 109 upcoming. He's hoping it's the last one. Basil too, but for a different reason. Here's the pitch. And this one is flipped foul. Out of play. Basil, of course, hoping that if he can get a good hit, score a run, that that might chase Folkins from the game. Pitch 110 upcoming for the sleepy eye hurler. Gets the sign from Netsky. Comes set. From the stretch. The 3-2. Ball four. Basil will take his base. Drawing back-to-back walks and back-to-back at-bats is Basil. Colton DeBilzen now comes to the plate.
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1: And it looks like we are going to see a pitching change now as looks like the center fielder in Wales is coming in, but we'll see how the new defensive alignment looks when we come back. We'll take a break. We'll be back in 1 minute. It is a 3-2 lead for Parker's Prairie over Sleepy Eye in the Division II Junior Legion State Baseball Tournament from Parker's Prairie. We're back in 1 minute, Superstation K106.
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1: Superstation K106, broadcasting live from Parker's Prairie, host of the Division II Junior Legion State Baseball Tournament. Parker's Prairie, the host team, gets an automatic bid, although they won their sub-state. So they got in regardless, but they are here right now with a 3-2 lead in the bottom of the sixth inning as they chase the starting pitcher in Landry Folkins, and now a little bit of a defensive substitution is coming into pitch now. Looks to be Derek Wales. And so Wales came in to pitch. And then Folkins went to first base. Lozano goes to third. Brolic goes from third to the outfield. And I think that's how the musical chairs end up when the music stops. Runners on first and second, two out. up to the plate now for Parker's Prairie. Colton DeBilzen. That one, breaking ball in the dirt, 1-0. DeBilzen at the plate right now. He is 1-for-2 with a walk and a run scored as well. Here's the 1-0. That one catches the zone. 1-1. Big at-bat here for DeBilzen. Big at-bat for Parker's Prairie just to see if they can get an insurance run across. Give themselves a little padding for that top of the seventh inning. And if you're Sleepy Eye, you're looking to keep the game right where it is. You just got a run in the top half of the inning. You got it to a one-run game. Now let your team go hit in a one-run spot and see if they can do something. As that one misses, the count now 2-1. Getting the sign from the catcher, Becker. The pitch. And that one catches the corner as well. 2-2, the count to DeBilzen. Wales trying to get through this inning. Coming set. Here's the throw. And that one just misses. And the count fills up 3-2, so not only is it one pitch away from a walk, but now the runners on first and second will be activated and running on the throw home. Hoffman at second, Basil on first. The 3-2 as the runners go. This one's hit up the middle and snagged by the second baseman. Running home, the throw, and going back to third base will be Hoffman. He thought that ball was going to the outfield, and he tried to scream home. The throw was a little off target, a little more to that left-handed batter's box side, but a good job by the catcher and Becker in going to get it. And by the time he saw that, Hoffman had already slammed on the brakes and headed back to third. Thought it was about to leak up the middle, but that is a nice play by the second baseman in signs. He knew he wasn't going to get an out on the play, but he knocked it down and saved a run, at least for the time being. So a nice defensive play by the Sleepy Eye second baseman, but it is a single for Colton DeBilzen. Basil to second, Hoffman to third. Bases loaded.
2: For DeBilzen, number 19, Luke Schilling.
1: Luke Schilling comes in as a courtesy runner for DeBilzen, the pitcher. That'll allow DeBilzen to go back in the dugout, get his hat on, his glove ready, and get ready to try and throw that seventh inning. Also, again, a way to get a couple of these other guys in the game. That one's off the plate. 1-0. Coming set. The 1-0. And that one is a strike. Count evens up at 1-1. 1-1 here. Bases loaded. Nowhere to put them. Two out. Bottom of the sixth inning, a 3-2 lead for Parker's Prairie. The pitch. And a good breaking ball. Not much you can do about that if you're Nistler, who just kind of put the bat down and shrugged his shoulders. Like, not much I'm going to do on that one. Breaking pitch that was inside and then broke just enough of the plate. Now one you want to swing at with only one strike on your ledger. But now two strikes. He's got a fight to stay in the at-bat, and a long pause will lead to a time called by Nistler. One and two, the count. Two out, bases loaded. The pitch, and off the plate, a ball. 2-2, the count. Panthers trying to hang a number here in the bottom half of the inning. Sleepy Eye trying to keep it at a one-run game going into the top of the seventh. Here's the 2-2. Hit in the air, foul. Down the right field line and out of play. And once again, bouncing, and wasn't the kids, but this time an adult who's now flipping it to the kids, but not before a punt fake. Got to have a little fun with them, you know, when you're down in that part. Hit right to him. 2-2 the count. Bases loaded. Nowhere to put him. The 3-2. Swing and a miss as he fans on the breaking pitch. A nice job by Wales to come in and throw the ball on a string and retire the side. So in that inning, no runs for Parker's Prairie. That comes after one hit, no errors, three left on base. We've played six complete from Parker's Prairie. 3-2 lead for the Pride. Parker's Prairie, three outs away from a victory in the opening round of the 2026 Junior Legion Division II State Baseball Tournament. We'll see if they can do it. 60 seconds on the Superstation K106.
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1: Superstation K106, I'm CJ Baumgartner, joined by John O'Brien. Top of the seventh inning, here we go. A 3-2 lead for Parker's Prairie. Eric Lozano, Tyler Sellner, and Derek Wales all do up 8-9-1 this half inning for Sleepy Eye. Strike one, and now a half swing for strike two. Lozano retired in the third inning and then reached on an error in the fifth. Sleepy Eye down 3-2 in the top of the seventh. Parker's Prairie trying to slam the door. Dylan DeBilzen in on his seventh inning of work as he flips that one back to the backstop, does Lozano. The count will stay at 0-2. DeBilzen at 86 pitches right now, so not only has he thrown a lot of innings, but has been efficient while doing it. The pitch hit up the middle and off of the second baseman in Gunther. That's a tough one. And that one, nearly the pitcher in DeBilzen nearly stabbed at it as that one kind of hung as it went past the pitcher's mound on that line drive. He initially was going to stab at it, pulled the glove back, and I think that's the right call as it goes back to second base and then just takes a tough hop for Gunther. It is an E4 as reaching base is Lozano. That, according to the scoreboard, the seventh error for Parker's Prairie in the game.
2: Number 9, Caleb Oskarson.
1: Right now, DeBilzen has done a good job pitching around it. Both of the runs he has allowed, though, have been unearned. Here's the pitch. And trying to foul that one off and out of play. Pinch hitting in this one for Sleepy Eye now into the box is number 14. As I'm looking at my lineup card here, number 14, Jalen Brandle comes into the box. Strike one. Brandle takes a ball. 1-1 the count. Sleepy Eye trying to dig deep here in the final inning. See if they can tie this game up. Pulling back and a ball. 2-1. Parker's Prairie faithful thinking maybe that caught the corner. Home plate umpire says no dice. 2-1 the count. On first base is Lozano. We'll see if there's any ground game action. And that one catches the corner. 2-2 the count. This is one if you're Brandle. You're trying to get the bunt down, move that tying run into scoring position. If you're Lozano, you don't want to get thrown out on the base paths knowing you're the tying run. 2-2 the count. Do they go back to the bunt again, or does he swing away? He squares the pitch and gets it down. Reaches for it, but does get the bunt down. DeBilzen will throw to first base. Diving was Brandle, but no dice. He's thrown out regardless on the 1-3 putout. And that's out number one, but he does do his job on the sacrifice bunt with two strikes on a pitch out of the zone. Sticks the bat out and somehow able to get it to land perfectly in between DeBilzen and the catcher Becker to make sure the bunt is down and the runner in Lozano does advance to second base. So now we get to the top of the order. Derek Wales comes to the box. He squares the bunt. He gets it down. The go-ahead, or the tying run, I beg your pardon, is going to get to third base. Wales drops it down, a 1-3 put out on the sacrifice. And look, you do want to get that runner 90 feet away. Now it's a pass ball, some kind of error, and the game is tied. But now Parker's Prairie's been given two outs here in the inning. Carter Holla comes to the plate.
0: I wonder if there's going to be a hidden ball trick.
1: Something, maybe. Trying to see if you're Parker's Prairie, maybe you say, you know what, we like this matchup. We're just going to go get him. Coach Hagemiller out there not only giving the Bills in some words of encouragement, but putting a fist to the chest in support of the rest of his infield that have all met at the mound. Now Becker takes a couple steps to home and then takes a couple steps back to give something to his pitcher. Maybe just reminding him of something, telling him somewhere to go. Into the box is Holla. Reach base on a double in the fourth inning. Retired otherwise on two flyouts. Did come around to score the game's first run. Here's the pitch. And that's one, as ball one, high. That's one of your sleepy eye. You bunt it over and you say, this guy had the best contact all day. We're going to give him an opportunity with the tying run 90 feet away. Here's the pitch. This one's hit in the air, but it's going to hang. Camping underneath it is Hoffman. He makes the catch, and Parker's Prairie wins game one of the 2026 Junior Legion Division II State Baseball Tournament. The Sleepy Eye got the tying run on base. They bunted him over twice to third, and then that one hung in the air long enough on an F7 for Holla to be retired by Hoffman. And the side and the game is complete. Parker's Prairie with a 3-2 victory over Sleepy Eye. And the Pride win game one. They will play on Saturday. Opponent to be determined. We'll break it down in our post-game report. But a complete game from DeBilzen, where he not only goes the distance, but Colton allowed no earned runs in the start. Both runs were unearned due to errors. We are going to take a break. When we come back in just a few minutes, we will break down the post-game lineup and just set the stage for the rest of the weekend and let you know what's happening on the broadcast schedule with amateur baseball coming up this weekend. That's all happening on the Superstation K106. We're back in 3 minutes.
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16: This is WDC Activities Director Norm Gallant reminding you that fall sports start on Monday, August 17th. Now is the time, especially if you have a seventh grader or a sophomore, to schedule a sports physical. Also, a reminder that the WDC fall sports meeting is set for Thursday, August 13th at 6 p.m. in the Middle High School Commons. We encourage all student athletes and at least one parent or guardian to attend. We look forward to a great year and we'll see you August 13th at 6 p.m. It's always a great day to be a Wolverine.
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1: Superstation K106, I'm CJ Baumgartner, along with John O'Brien, our intern. 3-2 lead for Parker's Prairie as they slam the door and win by that same score. The Panthers get a victory here today as the Parker's Prairie team wins game one of the 2026 Division II Junior Legion State Baseball Tournament. Parker's Prairie gets the 3-2 win over Sleepy Eye. They will play on Saturday at 5 o'clock versus the winner of Caledonia post 191 or Norwood post 343. So that is how things will shake out in the bracket. But let's take a look at the postgame stats quickly for Parker's Prairie. Nolan Basil ends up finishing the game with a 1-for-2, did reach twice on a walks, and did come around to score. Also, 2-for-3 for Colton DeBilzen, also reached on a walk and came around to score. 0-for-4 for Landon Nisler. Peyton Skoglund ends up going. Eli Holmquist with the big hit. He had a walk and also struck out, but got his lone hit, went 1-for-2 with the walk today, and then a home run in the fourth inning, got the pride on the board in this game. Logan Becker goes 0-for-3. Levi Ruckheim goes 0-for-3. Merrick Hoffman goes 0-for-2, but did reach on a walk. Overall, four parts.

Colton DeBilzen on the mound, throwing a complete game. Gave up two runs, but none of them were earned. And overall, Colton DeBilzen on the mound, throwing a complete game. Gave up two runs, but none of them were earned. And overall,

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1: Superstation K106. I'm CJ Baumgartner, joined by John O'Brien as well. A 3-2 victory for Parker's Prairie in the Division II Junior Legion State Baseball Tournament from Parker's Prairie. They're hosting for the first time ever. It was beautiful here today in the opening game here on Thursday night. The rest of the games in the opening round will be played tomorrow. Second round will be played on Saturday. And, of course, the wrap-up games will take place on Sunday as well. So let's just quickly run through the bracket. Parker's Prairie with a 3-2 victory today over Sleepy Eye. So they will play the winner of Caledonia Post 191 or Norwood Post 343. Those two teams are playing at 2:30 tomorrow. And then they will play, Parker's Prairie will play the winner of that team at 5 o'clock on Sunday. Some other games happening in the opening round. Again, Caledonia, Norwood, that is happening tomorrow at 2:30. Kicking things off in the morning, 9:30, bright and early, Royalton Post 137 takes on Bagley Post 16. That'll be at 9:30. And then Ely Post 248 takes on Olivia Bird Island Post 186 and 4:30. That game will be at noon tomorrow. And then that'll wrap up action in that side of the bracket. And then on Saturday, more games are happening. Opening game will be 9:30 a.m. on Saturday in that elimination bracket contest, and then in an elimination bracket game at noon, that'll be Sleepy Eye versus the loser of Caledonia and Norwood. And then back to the winner's side after that with a 2:30 first pitch for the winners of Royalton versus Bagley and Ely versus Olivia Bird Island, and then it'll be Parker's Prairie versus Caledonia or Norwood in that game. Championship game will be held on Sunday at 2:30. To send everybody home here from Parker's Prairie. This does coincide with the Parker's Prairie Festival that's happening as well, and that was intentional. Parker's Prairie wanted it this weekend because it coincided, and they wanted to help create an extra buzz in town, and you know what? They certainly did. A good crew of people here from not just Sleepy Eye, but saw some Ely folks walking around here, and overall a fun little weekend, and there is some awards that were given out by the booth here, and those awards kind of coincided with a baseball that had the logo of the award, and those made to be a belt buckle to coincide with the rodeo that is happening tomorrow night here in Parker's Prairie. So there are a few awards given out here. Eli Holmquist was given the True Grit Award. The Rawhide Award was given to Jackson Sens. And then we also have the player of the game, which was given to Colton DeBilzen. And you know what, John? I think Colton DeBilzen, our player of the game as well, pitched 7 strong innings on the mound, did give up 2 runs, but those were unearned to get the victory here for Parker's Prairie. All right, as we will talk about the broadcast schedule in 1 second, John, but first, just give me your closing thoughts.
2: Good game today. I don't know. It was another great day of baseball.
1: It was a great game of baseball. 2 good pitchers on the mound, low scoring.